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2: On the next A Numbers Game, it is a little bit of something for everybody on a Wednesday with the NBA Finals beginning tonight. Will Hill gives us his thoughts and all his bets, baseball and beyond as well. 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And Paul Spohr on Major League Baseball as well. 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
8: Dustin Sweetelson, Matt Humans here with you from the Circus Sportsbook in downtown Las Vegas. Appreciate you making us part of your night, however you may be tuning in. Sirius XM Channel 158, YouTube TV, the Visa Watch app, radio affiliates across the United States of God Bless America. The NBA Finals, Matt, they're finally here. A rematch from 1999. The San Antonio Spurs taking on the New York Knicks. Game one opening line. We saw it sit there at five with the Spurs favored at home. Now looking at the market, it's pretty much 4.5 across the board. Could have had a 5.5 not that long ago. Total hasn't quite budged, though, from 217 up to 218.5. On a scale of 1 to 10, how excited is Matt Humans for these NBA Finals?
9: I would say about a 9.
8: Wow.
9: It's about as good as it gets, really. The Knicks here for the first time since 1999 when they faced the Spurs. The average score in that 1999 Finals, Spurs 85, Knicks 80.
8: The world is, I think they call that inflation, Matt. The world is different and the sport is certainly different.
9: The teams combined to make an average of 6.5 three-pointers per game. We're going to see a lot more three-point shooting in this finals. And I am excited about this. I think you've got one of the greatest NBA players of the next decade, if not the greatest player of the next decade, Victor Wembanyama and the Spurs. And this Spurs team's going to be hell to deal with for the next 5 or 6 years. You would think they're only going to get stronger from here. And the Knicks, yeah, I know the Knicks have some obnoxious fans. It's been a long time since the Knicks have been here. I think it's good. I think it's good for basketball in general, for the NBA to have the Knicks in the finals, because there's going to be a lot of excitement around this series. And it's about as good a matchup as you can hope for. Besides, I was really sick of the flopping OKC Thunder. I did not want to see the Thunder in the finals. So I think Knicks Spurs about as good as it gets. I also think we're going to get a long series here. My best bet is over 5.5 games at minus 170. You got to pay a bit of a price there. In the Thunder Spurs series, I think over 5.5 games is minus 140, right? And now it's jacked up here to minus 170, but I've still play it. I think this is going to be a 6 or 7 game series. It's easier for me, Dustin, to say it's a long series than to say who I think the winner is going to be, but I've said this for 2 weeks. I really believe the New York Knicks are live dogs in this series.
8: Yeah, I can't remember the last time, at least in the NBA, where a team has transformed in the postseason to be something totally different than they were in the regular season like the Knicks. Now, I would say the Knicks in early January, defensively, they locked in and got a lot better, and they looked differently, but I don't think anyone really anticipated them to look this in sync.

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10: On the next A Numbers Game, it is a little bit of something for everybody on a Wednesday with the NBA Finals beginning tonight. Will Hill gives us his thoughts and all his bets, baseball and beyond as well. Todd Wishnev on Major League Baseball. Speaking of the NBA Finals, how about a visit from Kyle Akins, the only man who has a chance to beat me in the Killer Sports VSiN NBA Playoffs Challenge. We'll check in with Kyle, see if I can glean any strategery from him. And Paul Spohr on Major League Baseball as well. It's A Numbers Game, 10 a.m. Eastern, right here at VSiN, the Sports Betting Network.
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15: After 1 week hiatus, we are back. Welcome in, Jonathan Von Tobel, Mitchell R. Moss alongside as usual. And in the middle, I assume, at least from my perspective, she is. Stormy Bonatoni has decided to give us a couple of minutes here today on this weekly edition of Pod to the Future. Stormy, welcome in. First time on the pod, longtime listener, I know. How are you doing?
16: I'm great. Thanks for having me. I'm in the like bottom corner on my side, so I guess it's visually different for all of us. But what's up, guys? Thanks for having me.
15: Mitch?
8: Thanks for popping on. Yeah, middle for me as well.
16: Okay. So I'm the anomaly then.
15: I don't trust Mitch's technology in any way.
8: Not at all. Not at all. Not for one second.

0: thing if you're throwing in the model. But for me, basically what these guys said here, maybe I put a little bit more distance on it than they did. When we come back, we'll get to Wes and Kelly's picks.
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11: 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Here's Matt Brown, Wes Reynolds, and Kelly Bidlin.
0: Welcome back to Long Shots here on VSiN, the Sports Betting Network. Matt Brown, Kelly Bidlin, Wes Reynolds. Just talking about what we threw into the models this week. Our usual disclaimer, we are not coders, didn't build the models. So out there leaning on the hard work of others. But the models just come to you at skeleton form. So you go in, you put in the stats you want in there, you weight them accordingly, and then you try to interpret the data and go with it from there. And so that's kind of where we sit with all of this. I'm kind of where y'all are. I did emphasize driving distance pretty decently here, and I did it with a

0: So for on a game-by-game basis, Bet365 allows you to bet three-point attempts. Game one, Josh Hart is 4.5.
1: Ooh.
0: They don't have alt numbers. It's 4.5 minus 170.
1: Yeah.
0: Do you think laying 70 cents when you tie that in and you convert that into probabilities for him to get 5 3-point attempts is worth a bet in game one?
1: I would think so. I mean, especially in game one, like if it's going to happen, it's going to happen there, because if he starts to burn them, they're going to move off of the strategy pretty quickly.
0: Good point.
1: Yep. You know, so like when it's going to happen, it's probably going to be at the start of the series.
0: I love talking this stuff out.
1: Yep. No, I would completely agree with that. I think the other interesting aspect of this, and I mentioned this, he's 50-1 to lead the series in points. I don't know if he can get here, but I do think that if I was to take a little bit of a shot here at MVP, it would be Karl Anthony Towns. I feel like this could be a good offensive series for Cat. There's a couple of different reasons. As we just talked about, Wembanyama is going to start the series on Josh Hart. He's going to play off of him. So that means a smaller, more demure guard or something like that wing is going to be on Karl Anthony Towns. Towns should have the ability, if he doesn't have his head up his butt and takes those stupid fouls, which he is prone to do. But he's going to have some mismatches that I think are really going to work in his favor, that he's going to be able to have a pretty good series from an offensive standpoint. The other part, Mitch, is if they do start to put Wembanyama on Cat, they could bring Cat back out to the top of the key where they were doing a bunch of different stuff, especially earlier in the postseason, right, where he was kind of like point Cat. They were cutting to the basket. He was doing all sorts of things. They were trying to find different ways. And so he could have some games where he's got some pretty strong assist numbers and really just kind of fills the stat sheet for the most part in this series. And so asking, you know, again, you always ask the question of like, you know, it's like the winner without Scotty. Like if you're taking away the two top guys, Victor Wembanyama and Jalen Brunson, who are you going to look toward? And I thought Cat to win MVP was definitely worth it. And I'm at least understanding the logic on OG Anunoby at about 60-1 to win MVP.
0: And that's because defensively he's going to be on Wemby quite a bit?
1: Yes. I think that's, first off, we know he can score. I mean, he's averaging nearly 20 points per game and nearly 50% shooting for the postseason. So if he is productive there, that's obviously a plus, but he could get the Andre Iguodala treatment, right? Which was, you know, the possessions in which Iguodala defended LeBron, he wasn't very good, even though he averaged a triple-double of over 30 points. So we're going to give it to him. Maybe Anunoby gets that too.
0: Let me shout out a longtime VSiN listener and viewer, Ian McDonald, lives in the Midwest. Many months ago, he reached out to me and he said, you know, if you think the Spurs are alive to win the West, why not take a little bit of pizza money on Castle for NBA Finals MVP? Did he tell you that as well?
1: Yeah.
0: So I have a little bit more than pizza money on him at 300-1.
1: Sure.
0: Is there any like decent path at all for him? He's like 50-1 right now. They're also offering me a little bit shy of 4-1 on a cash out right now, my original bet.
1: Mm-hmm.
0: There's no chance I'm going to cash out right now. I want to see how this is going to develop. But do you think Castle can actually, could he be in the mix?
1: Oh, for sure. I mean, first off, let's start with, we're wrong about the assist stuff, and he leads the team in assists because he's running the offense, right? So like, that's it right there. Same thing with Anunoby in terms of the respect given for playing defensively. If he's got a strong defensive series against like Jalen Brunson, right, where he's just shutting them down, hounding them, doing all that stuff, then that's going to be something that I think works in his favor as well, where there is certainly an outcome in which that happens. And I know he ended up winning Western Conference Finals MVP, but look, a couple of those games, that was about Dylan Harper. That was about Stephon Castle. Like, those were some really good performances from those guys. So it's not like it was like this, head and shoulders, there is no question that Victor Wembanyama is going to win this. So I think there's a scenario where that happens for sure.
0: All right. What is your ultimate prediction for the finals and how many games?
1: So ultimately, I think I'm going to land on Knicks in 7. I think it's going to be a long series. I actually don't balk too much at the idea of potentially betting this series over still at like minus 175. It wasn't too far off from like minus 165 that was laid for the Thunder series to go over 5.5 games. But I do like a couple of those series leader bets that we talked about, and Cat to win MVP for sure.
0: Good deal.
1: All right. When we come back, NFL news, obviously, we have to talk about that. And Mitch has something in Major League Baseball that he's got to get off of his chest. I cannot wait to hear what it is about. It's, what'd you call it, your biggest flop of the MLB season?
0: We'll call it a whiff.
1: Okay. All right. We'll find out when we come back.
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4: The reality is, it's a quarterback award. You almost have to have the quarterbacks lose the race. I vote for the Heisman, and I would always say this: is he on a good enough team that he'll be able to have big game? 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Is he going to have the requisite stats? And then it comes down to the fact, like, you've got to be able to win a lot of games. I think there's a shot, but I mean, you start looking at Darian Mensah at Miami, you could just rattle down the list of some of these different quarterbacks. Maybe all of them have average years. It's usually tough. Like, I think Jeremiah will probably get to New York. I just don't know that he'll actually be able to win it as a wideout.
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5: On the next A Numbers Game, it is a little bit of something for everybody on a Wednesday with the NBA Finals beginning tonight. Will Hill gives us his thoughts and all his bets, baseball and beyond as well. Todd Wishnev on Major League Baseball. Speaking of the NBA Finals, how about a visit from Kyle Akins, the only man who has a chance to beat me in the Killer Sports VSiN NBA Playoffs Challenge. 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And Paul Spohr on Major League Baseball as well. It's A Numbers Game, 10 a.m. Eastern, right here at VSiN, the Sports Betting Network.
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11: Dustin Sweetelson, Matt Humans here with you from the Circa Sportsbook in downtown Las Vegas. Appreciate you making us part of your night, however you may be tuning in. Sirius XM Channel 158, YouTube TV, the VSiN Watch app, radio affiliates across the United States of God Bless America. The NBA Finals, Matt. They're finally here, a rematch from 1999. The San Antonio Spurs taking on the New York Knicks. Game one opening line. We saw it sit there at five with the Spurs favored at home. Now looking at the market, it's pretty much 4.5 across the board. Could have had a 5.5 not that long ago. Total hasn't quite budged, though, from 217 up to 218.5. On a scale of 1 to 10, how excited is Matt Humans for these NBA Finals?
12: I would say about a 9.
11: Wow.
12: It's about as good as it gets, really. The Knicks here for the first time since 1999 when they faced the Spurs. The average score in that 1999 Finals, Spurs 85, Knicks 80.

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9: So we get Game 1 Stanley Cup Final tonight, Game 1 NBA Finals tomorrow night, and we head to New York right now. Go out to the Progressive Guest Line, Brian Mahoney, longtime friend of the show, great guy. Has covered the NBA and the Knicks for a long, long time for the Associated Press. Brian, thanks for the time as always. We appreciate it. Can you possibly describe the pandemonium going on in that area right now with the Knicks?
10: Oh, it's pretty enormous, Mitch. Look, there's Yankee fans, Mets fans, Jets, Giants, whatever in these other sports. But right now, it's just everything Knicks, and that's news, sports, everything. So, it's been a long, long time. And it's even sort of dwarfing the World Cup right now. And that's supposed to be the biggest thing in the world this year. So it's just incredible. And it's only going to kick up more next week, obviously.
11: Well, you covered them a long time. There's some terrible teams and a lot of bad seasons and a lot of horrible moments. And I know you tweeted this before the playoffs started, that there was a picture of Brunson in the Garden and how everything changed once they signed him. And a lot of people thought they overpaid for him. And we've been through that as well. If they're able to do this and he wins finals MVP, where does he go all time, Nick?
10: Yeah. I mean, boy, it's amazing. You know, they've been around 80 years, original NBA franchise, but they just haven't done much winning. And so if Brunson can get them this title with the individual stats he's already put up, you're probably talking, high up in that top five already. So that's what's on the line. It was totally unexpected when he came here as a, second round pick. So he's been incredible, and he's got him to this point, and the expectations have changed, and maybe now they can get one.
9: if the

0: An early look at the odds for the NFL MVP award. The top six all quarterbacks as Buffalo's Josh Allen leads the field at plus 600 to win the award in back-to-back years. Baltimore's Lamar Jackson, he is a plus 750. New England quarterback Drake May, coming off a Super Bowl appearance last season, is a plus 850. Joe Burrow of the Cincinnati Bengals is plus 1,000. Justin Herbert of the LA Chargers and Patrick Mahomes of the Kansas City Chiefs, both plus 1,100. Cleveland's Myles Garrett is plus 600 to win the NFL Defensive Player of the Year. New England's Will Anderson Jr. is at plus 800. With your VSiN Action Update, I'm Tony Desiri on the Vegas Stats and Information Network.
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2: On the next A Numbers Game, it is a little bit of something for everybody on a Wednesday with the NBA Finals beginning tonight. Will Hill gives us his thoughts and all his bets, baseball and beyond as well. Todd Wishnev on Major League Baseball. 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And Paul Spohr on Major League Baseball as well. 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
4: 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I am Matt Brown. That is Wes Reynolds. That is Kelly Bidlin. And we get you ready for the Memorial Tournament. We are back. The elevated events. Somebody's going to make $4 million come Sunday, and hopefully it will be whoever we have in our accounts this week. But boys, as we do each and every week, let's take a quick look back at what we saw this past week. And Russell Henley kind of rallies out of nowhere and ends up getting into a playoff with Eric Cole and ends up getting it done in the playoff. You got to hate it for Eric Cole, still looking for his first PGA victory. Kind of looked like it was going to be his. And then Russell Henley just makes this back nine charge, makes a bomb putt there on 18 to get into a playoff, and then ends up winning there in the playoff. I mean, I got to admit, fellas, I had just kind of resigned to the fact that Eric Cole was going to win this tournament. I mean, the way that the scoring was going there on Sunday, it just didn't seem probable that Russell Henley was going to be able to do what he did there on that closing stretch. And instead, here we are, Kelly, talking about Russell Henley getting one done.
6: Yeah, it was frustrating. I had a couple guys right in the mix there, JJ Spahn, Alex Smalley. Matt, I think you were on Smalley as well, right? It's just, it did feel like, wind picked up a bit, right? The course was tough to play. It still felt like Eric Cole was not separating, right? And that someone could run him down. And yes,

0: handicap horse races and helped you learn more about the sport of kings.
1: Weather is one of like the banes of our existence, because not only is it difficult to predict, when it comes, it completely changes handicaps of the race.
2: Yeah, and every track is a little bit different. There isn't really a blanket statement you can make. Look, at Naira, usually when it rains like this, you want speed on the dirt. Usually speed will really hold well on those sloppy tracks up there. Churchill, maybe more of a mid-pack type of track when you get those off the turf races and they go onto the dirt.
1: You mentioned like you don't always know how the track's going to play. Like you'd love to say a blanket statement like Naira, speed's always good. There are days at Saratoga where you want to close when it rains. Always check the weather. And also, when it does rain, pay attention to the racetrack even more than you would when it is not raining, because you'll often be able to get some glimmers of foresight into what is going to happen and where you want to be when you're on that racetrack.
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5: Upwards of five candidates right now in this National League Cy Young race. The incredible scoreless streak from Christopher Sanchez, the Miz and the dominance. Hey, Paul Skeens, the fact that he's third in line, that we're actually talking about him. Shohei Ohtani, wow. The minuscule ERA. What a race we have on hand for this one headed into the second half for sure.
4: 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This is Long Shots, VSiN's premier golf betting podcast. Here's Matt Brown, Wes Reynolds, and Kelly Bidlin.
6: Welcome back to Long Shots here on VSiN, the Sports Betting Network. Matt Brown, Kelly Bidlin, Wes Reynolds. Just talking about what we threw into the models this week. Our usual disclaimer, we are not coders, didn't build the models. So out there leaning on the hard work of others. But the models just come to you at skeleton form. So you go in, you put in the stats you want in there, you weight them accordingly, and then you try to interpret the data and go with it from there. And so that's kind of where we sit with all of this. I'm kind of where y'all are. I did emphasize driving distance pretty decently here, and I did it with a blend of straight distance and then kind of split the difference there with some total driving just to see if there were any guys that were long and accurate with all of that. So kind of double dipped there in the driving distance category. But outside of that, I'm with you guys on most of the other stuff. Did put in just some general tee to green, who's basically just been good. You know, that's basically just kind of a catch-all of who's been good. And so I did put in some tee to green stuff there as well to help me navigate with all of this. Wes, you and I were talking before we got going here in this, and it's one of those things where you look at this tournament and you look at Scottie Scheffler and you look at the way that he's been playing. You look at the way that he has dominated this tournament, the way he's dominated this course, back-to-back wins, then on the heels of back-to-back third places here at this course. And you and I both were like, you know, I'm not going to talk anybody off of a single bullet Scottie week. If you want to fire a single bullet Scottie, then I'm going to be, it's very tough for me to try to make a compelling case against it, especially when you consider the form that he's in right now.
7: Yeah, no question about it. And I think if you are betting Scottie this week, just do a one bullet, do a one hitter quitter on Scottie this week. And then if it loses, try to make your money in other ways. Mm-hmm. Placement markets, obviously the prices are a little bit more condensed because you only have a 72 player field in a signature event, or matchups. But that would be the way I would do it. And then since I'm not doing that, I'm playing predominantly in the without Scottie Scheffler market this week.
6: Yeah, it's a tough one, Kelly. I don't know how you felt and how much you considered a single bullet or not, but I'll put it this way, until

0: and a half. With your VSiN Action Update, I'm Tony Desiri on the Vegas Stats and Information Network.
1: On the next A Numbers Game, it is a little bit of something for everybody on a Wednesday with the NBA Finals beginning tonight. Will Hill gives us his thoughts and all his bets, baseball and beyond as well. Todd Wishnev on Major League Baseball. Speaking of the NBA Finals, how about a visit from Kyle Akins, the only man who has a chance to beat me in the Killer Sports VSiN NBA Playoffs Challenge. We'll check in with Kyle, see if I can glean any strategery from him. And Paul Spohr on Major League Baseball as well. It's A Numbers Game, 10 a.m. Eastern, right here at VSiN, the Sports Betting Network.
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8: After 1 week hiatus, we are back. Welcome in, Jonathan Von Tobel, Mitchell R. Moss alongside as usual, and in the middle, I assume, at least from my perspective, she is. Stormy Bonatoni has decided to give us a couple of minutes here today on this weekly edition of Pod to the Future. Stormy, welcome in. First time on the pod, longtime listener, I know. How are you doing?
9: I'm great. Thanks for having me. I'm in the bottom corner on my side, so I guess it's visually different for all of us. But what's up, guys? Thanks for having me.
8: Mitch?
10: Thanks for popping on. Yeah, middle for me as well.
9: Okay. I'm the anomaly then.
8: Mm. I don't trust Mitch's technology in any way.
10: Not for one second.
8: His perspective might be a little skewed. All right. So we had a little bit of time and a lot to get to. So the Stanley Cup final is set. Final, not finals.
9: Yes.
8: As Carolina Hurricanes will take on the Vegas Golden Knights. Let's just start with the general thought of Stormy. When you saw this series price, because I know that you're pro Vegas, anti-soft European team in the Carolina Hurricanes, did you immediately gravitate to one side or the other when it came to this series pricing and where we were at?
9: Okay. For anyone listening that has no idea what JVT is referencing, it is a Mike Palm quote from a year ago in the postseason. I have never called Carolina the soft Euros. That said, I know there is a thought process with them in the postseason that kind of the style of play that they have throughout the course of the regular season, they kind of get ground down by the time they get to the playoffs. They can't keep up anymore. Well, this year, they have had two sweeps and a five-game series and took part in the longest layoff we've ever seen in the NHL postseason. So I don't think even if that were a real factor, JVT, that it would come into account here. That said, I like Vegas here. I think I picked Vegas in six for our ESPN predictions. I think this series should go six or seven games. Carolina is an awesome team, and they've steamrolled everyone in their line of sight. So I think the pricing is pretty fair in the grand scheme of things, but Vegas has also gotten better and better each round, and they're fresh off a sweep of the President's Trophy winners. So I think that it's a little bit more evenly matched than maybe the odds would indicate, but Carolina deserves that price, I think, and home ice advantage and all of that stuff tied into it as well.
10: Totally agree with that. It's all.

0: like on a Stanley Cup final performance?
1: No, I mean, I think recency bias plays into anything, sure, but it is about the bulk of the Stanley Cup playoffs. And I think as you get deeper in it, those games mean more. So once you get to the conference finals and you get to the Stanley Cup final, that's where your greatest impact is going to be.
0: Because we, Mitch and I, have bitched about this a lot. We know how these voters, right, Mitch? Like, we talk about this all the time. You're supposed to vote by a certain parameter, but ultimately they don't, whatever award we want to go to or anything like that. So it's a lack of trust in any of these media members for sure.
2: That's spot on. So I think, okay, if Hart and Anderson are as good as they have been, in Carolina's defense is right there, like they've been throughout the East the entire time, should we attack every game with like alt unders? Like 5.5 is the game one total. But you can get under 5 at plus 170. And also, I'm going to do this for every game as long as it's still available. I'm betting a scoreless tie in regulation at 100-1.
1: That's interesting. I would say there's a, I know there's the prop for there to just be a shutout at all in the series.
2: Yep.
1: Like, that's something I would definitely look at in this one, considering how good they've been, because you get that on either side. And both of the goalies, to your point, have been lights out. The alt unders, I don't know, because I could see, I mean, maybe that hits once, right? And I guess that would be enough for you to feel like you got the bang for your buck in it. But the, I could see like 3-2 finals in this over and over again. And then you're getting a push on your five.
2: I'm okay with the push. Yeah.
1: But you can get, I mean, you're getting even money on the under 5.5 for game one anyways, yeah, right?
2: Sure. I mean, I think it's a good bet.
1: I think so too. And I understand what you're saying. And Pauly's slogan is what it is for a reason. But also every now and then, sometimes we're just right. And I find it hard to believe that this would be a high scoring series.
0: I like to play devil's advocate, as Stormy knows. So I'll play devil's advocate against both of you just to have the sake of the argument.
1: Okay.
0: These are the top two teams in expected goals for so far in this postseason. When they get shots on goal, they are very, very valuable shots. And so maybe there is a scenario in which this is a high scoring series to the, you know, to the measure of what we're talking about here, only because that these are two teams that are so good at generating the most probable shots that will ultimately lead to goals. So maybe you don't even get a ton of shots,
2: sure,
0: but they're so valuable that you ultimately start getting some of these higher scoring games because these two teams are so good at generating those.
1: I guess one pushback would be, even when I was like diving into Carter Hart's numbers, an area in particular that he's really thrived has been shots from in close. And that's usually where those high danger chances are. He's first in shot save percentage, in slot save percentage, excuse me, first in inner slot save percentage as well. And an area in particular, he and Freddie Anderson have thrived as well, has been kind of rebound control and preventing a lot of those second chance opportunities. So that would be like, I guess my one caveat is, again, just looking back to these goalies and what they've been good at.
0: All right. I don't want to rush this, so Stormy. We're going to audible really quick. You're going to join us on the other segment for a couple more minutes because we want to get some bets that you actually have for this series, some series predictions. And I think I told you this, and I don't know if you thought I was serious or not, but I have my series prediction for this between Carolina and Vegas. And I think I'm going to be flying somewhat solo. Now, the last time that happened, the Cleveland Cavaliers got destroyed, and I owe Mitch a dinner of some sort. So maybe it is not the best strategy for me, but we'll have our picks for the series. Stormy's going to have some best bets for us as well. And for the rest of the pod, we got to get in the NBA Finals. Got some really good angles on some series leaders. And in the National Football League, we finally get news. Pieces are moving. AJ Brown has a new home. Miles Garrett has a new home. And this team is set up for some massive success.
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2: On the next A Numbers Game, it is a little bit of something for everybody on a Wednesday with the NBA Finals beginning tonight. Will Hill gives us his thoughts and all his bets, baseball and beyond as well. 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Speaking of the NBA Finals, how about a visit from Kyle Akins, the only man who has a chance to beat me in the Killer Sports VSiN NBA Playoffs Challenge. 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And Paul Spohr on Major League Baseball as well. It's A Numbers Game, 10 a.m. Eastern, right here at VSiN, the Sports Betting Network.
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5: 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I mean, the Niners are almost an afterthought now at this point in time, and they're a very good franchise.
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8: Dustin Swadelson, Matt Humans here with you from the Circus Sportsbook in downtown Las Vegas. Appreciate you making us part of your night, however you may be tuning in. Sirius XM Channel 158, YouTube TV, the Visa Watch App radio affiliates across the United States of God Bless America. The NBA Finals, Matt, they're finally here. A rematch from 1999. The San Antonio Spurs taking on the New York Knicks. Game one opening line. We saw it sit there at five with the Spurs favored at home. Now looking at the market, it's pretty much 4.5 across the board. Could have had a 5.5 not that long ago. Total hasn't quite budged, though, from 217 up to 218.5. On a scale of 1 to 10, how excited is Matt Humans for these NBA Finals?
9: I would say about a 9.
8: Wow.
9: It's about as good as it gets, really. The Knicks here for the first time since 1999 when they faced the Spurs. The average score in that 1999 Finals, Spurs 85, Knicks 80.
8: The world is, I think they call that inflation, Matt. The world is different and the sport is certainly different.
9: The teams combined to make an average of 6.5 three-pointers per game. We're going to see a lot more three-point shooting in this finals. And I am excited about this. I think you've got one of the greatest NBA players of the next decade, if not the greatest player of the next decade, and Victor Wembanyama and the Spurs. And this, look, the Spurs team's going to be hell to deal with for the next 5 or 6 years. You would think they're only going to get stronger from here. And the Knicks, yeah, I know the Knicks have some obnoxious fans. But look, It's been a long time since the Knicks have been here. I think it's good. I think it's good for basketball in general, for the NBA to have the Knicks in the finals, because there's going to be a lot of excitement around this series. And it's about as good a matchup as you could hope for. Besides, I was really sick of the flopping OKC Thunder. I did not want to see the Thunder in the finals. So I think Knicks Spurs about as good as it gets. I also think we're going to get a long series here. My best bet is over 5.5 games at minus 170. You got to pay a bit of a price there. In the Thunder Spurs series, I think over 5.5 games is minus 140, right? And now it's jacked up here to minus 170, but I'll still play it. I think this is going to be a 6 or 7 game series. It's easier for me, Dustin, to say it's a long series than to say who I think the winner is going to be, but I've said this for 2 weeks. I really believe the New York Knicks are live dogs in this series.
8: Yeah, I can't remember the last time, at least in the NBA, where a team has transformed into the postseason to be something totally different than they were in the regular season like the Knicks. Now, I would say the Knicks in early January, defensively, they locked in and got a lot better, and they looked differently. but I don't think anyone really anticipated them to look this

0: Dude, Myles Garrett on Monday Night Football in week two when they head to SoFi to take on the Rams. That'll be some theater for sure. Hey, Marty, last one from me. I know the way too early predictions here. Not interested in that. More interested in where's the pecking order now? Is it Rams, Seahawks, and then is there a pretty sizable chasm in the NFC hierarchy? How do you kind of look at maybe a top three, top four contenders there on the NFC?
1: Well, I think obviously the Rams now have taken a huge step back, the step up as far as the clear favorite. I keep looking for, you know what, when you go back and you look at the Commanders making the NFC championship 2 years ago, first year head coach, you had the Patriots last year, Seahawks, who's the surprise team, right? That's who I keep looking for. But, you know, the Rams took such a step up in the West. I like the Bills or the Broncos in the AFC. I'm trying to look for that sleeper team. I mean, is it, and I know that they win the division, but can the Bears come back and take another step up? You know, are the Bengals going to get in the playoffs finally again with Joe Burrow? There's a lot of questions, but there will be a surprise. We think the Rams have basically are the huge favorites, and they are, but there will be a surprise team this year.
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6: This is Zachary Cohen from the Hardwood Handicappers podcast, and we're not just stopping with the NBA Finals. We're also looking at the NBA Draft and the NBA offseason. DraftKings did post title odds for the 2026-2027 season, and Utah Jazz, a team that I've been high on for quite some time now, they're all the way down to 250-1 to win the NBA title. They're being considered one of the 8 worst teams in the NBA. That does not compute with me. This is a team that's gotten a lot better. Added Jared Jackson Jr. from the Grizzlies. They now have one of the most intimidating front lines in the entire NBA, where they're going to be able to roll out Lauri Markkanen, Jaren Jackson Jr., and Walker Kessler. Then you're talking about Keontae George in the backcourt. And then this team has the number 2 pick in the NBA draft. So you're looking at either AJ Dabanza, Darren Peterson, or Cameron Boozer being thrown into the mix and adding to the young core that already features George, Ace Bailey, and some other guys off the bench. I think that Utah is a team that is a bit of a sleeping giant in the Western Conference. Follow Hardwood Handicappers and subscribe wherever you get your podcasts on YouTube and the VSiN. Watch out.
7: On the next A Numbers Game, it is a little bit of something for everybody on a Wednesday with the NBA Finals beginning tonight. Will Hill gives us his thoughts and all his bets, baseball and beyond as well. Todd Wishnev on Major League Baseball. Speaking of the NBA Finals, how about a visit from Kyle Akins, the only man who has a chance to beat me in the Killer Sports VSiN NBA Playoffs Challenge. We'll check in with Kyle, see if I can glean any strategery from him. And Paul Spohr on Major League Baseball as well. It's A Numbers Game, 10 a.m. Eastern, right here at VSiN, the Sports Betting Network.
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0: to win the East. Great value on them. So my thoughts would be, in theory, yes, but that caveat is Judge has got to miss a month minimum for me to want to get in on those prices. So I think let's just kind of hold off. Let's let the doctors do their thing, and we'll see what exactly that timeline, or at least a ballpark timeline, will be, Dave. But no question, you take the MVP out of that lineup, it's going to create some chaos there in the Bronx for sure.
1: Aaron Judge is still plus money to win the AL MVP here, about plus $1.10 is what I'm seeing out there in the marketplace. Here's the interesting point. Bobby Witt Jr. is the second choice at plus 270. You've heard me ask this question to you before the season began. I'll ask it again. You know, you have to go back to 1987, Andre Dawson, the Hawk, when he won it with the Cubs on a dead.

0: 2+ months into the regular season, you and Mitch do a fabulous job on Pod of the Futures. Anything that's clicked for you guys looking at the numbers for award markets or anything in the big leagues that you like later on today?
1: I mean, I would say that I know he got scratched for illness the other day, but you're still hanging out at like 20-1 on Chase Burns to win Cy Young. And I feel like that's kind of a little bit of a crazy number considering the way he's been pitching since my Angels got to him like 8 or 9 starts ago. He has been absolutely untouchable with that ERA floating around 1.5. The strikeout numbers are absolutely fantastic. The NL Cy Young race is absolutely stacked. You know, that's a little bit of a problem for him. But if he maintains this, Jensen, and those numbers continue to head in that direction, I think he is absolutely worth investing in at 20-1. I brought that up to Mitch the other day.
2: As deep a National League Cy Young race as we're seeing right now, and I love the Chase Burns pivot there. But again, a lot of big names in front of him there on the odds board. That's how good the National League has been. JVT, great stuff, man. We'll catch you on Money Moves later on today with Stormy. Can't wait to get y'all's thoughts on the Stanley Cup and certainly NBA game number one tonight. Give him a follow on X at MeJVT. And again, check out Pod to the Futures with Mitch Moss. Great stuff as always. When we come back here, Jensen, we're going to go to your neck of the woods. I believe about an hour plus from where you are. The Memorial there in Dublin, Ohio will be played. It's Jack's tournament. We'll hear from the GOAT next right here on Visa by the Books.
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11: On the next A Numbers Game, it is a little bit of something for everybody on a Wednesday with the NBA Finals beginning tonight. Will Hill gives us his thoughts and all his bets, baseball and beyond as well. Todd Wishnev on Major League Baseball. Speaking of the NBA Finals, how about a visit from Kyle Akins, the only man who has a chance to beat me in the Killer Sports VSiN NBA Playoffs Challenge. We'll check in with Kyle, see if I can glean any strategery from him. And Paul Spohr on Major League Baseball as well. It's A Numbers Game, 10 a.m. Eastern, right here at VSiN, the Sports Betting Network.
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0: as in the two to watch, which we'll get to later on in this fine program today, is not on your list. So that's interesting there, because normally I normally see them, but one of them certainly is on that list that you have here. I like it. Look, the Big Swede, he is not winning outrights. He is cashing tickets every week. He's been in placement market, darling. So I do trust Ludwig again to be sniffing around there, top 20s, top 10s, that sort of thing. You got to lay some price points now, though, at the top 20. So you might want to look at the top 10 market for Ludwig out there. I did see some solid plus money in that regard there. If you don't mind laying a little bit, I do think he would be a quote-unquote safe play for a top 20. And again, kind of drifting a little bit in the odds board this week. So could be the type of week that you want to back him. Didn't like him last week as the favorite to win. And a lot of these guys, we haven't seen them since Aronimink a couple weeks ago at the PGA Championship, where it felt like a lot of these guys got beaten up mentally. You better pack a lunch for Jack's Place, too. This is no jaunt around Dublin, Ohio. It is tough at Jack's Place, and it's there for a reason. But again, it will get these guys ready in 2 weeks for what they're going to see up there at Shinnecock in New York City as well. So just remember, it's supposed to be hard. No, it's not a major, but it does play like one some of the time. Remember, this is By the Books on VSiN, the Sports Betting Network.
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8: There was another thing that happened, too, where it was they agreed to change, the Browns and Myles Garrett agreed to change in his contract in March, agreed to a change

0: don't have any plays right now on the total. I do lean to the over, as we have discussed. But like that first half, I don't know what we're going to get. Is it going to be a boxer feeling out process? Or is it like what we saw in the Stanley Cup last night? Go, go, go right from the jump and try to put pressure on those defenses.
1: Yeah, I don't know if I'm going to be slightly trigger shy. I could play the under. I had no chance in the game one of Stanley Cup final last night. Probably a little bit wait and see. Maybe wait more towards game time to see if there's any market changes an hour or so before tip off.
0: The World Cup is right around the corner. Anthony DeBundo is going to join us here from The Ringer next to break it down. And how is Team USA going to do? Is there a play there? We'll discuss next right here. Beeson by the Books.
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0: with San Francisco. And then you've got the Cardinals talking about Jacoby Brissett with a contract situation. What are we doing? I mean, we talk about relegation all the time. If we had it in the NFL, the Cardinals might be the team you'd look to do that to, because I don't know. Their win total sitting at 3.5. How are they going to get 4? I don't know how they're going to get there, because how many are they going to get in this division? Are they going to go 0-6 in the NFC West? Man, it is trouble right now if you're trying to compete with a first-year head coach, an aging quarterback, and one of these sisters does not look like the other. And that right now is the Arizona Cardinals. Okay, when we come back here, Jensen, we're going to break down a little bit more of Jack's Place as we get to the memorial this week. Adam Burke's going to join us a little bit later on, figure out what's going on at VSiN.com, and a lot of good things are. And, of course, our Wednesdays with Wes, get his official plays. And if you haven't listened to Long Shots yet, you should, before they tee it up in earnest tomorrow in Dublin, Ohio. All that set to come right here on VSiN by the Books.
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2: This is a Bloomberg Business of Sports report. Season ticket holders can buy seats for the NBA Finals at New York's Madison Square Garden at face value, but can also sell their tickets for a significant profit on resale sites. For some fans, the potential windfall is tempting, but many are choosing not to sell their tickets, saying the experience of seeing their team compete in the finals is priceless. The head of the Baseball Players Association insists the union will fight management's salary cap proposal. MLB proposed a salary cap last week, threatening a possible lockout after the current labor contract expires December 1st. Interim Executive Director Bruce Meyer says the union has never been broken and never will be. Former Washington Commanders owner Dan Snyder has tapped Vonk Pictet to help manage the proceeds from the NFL team's $6 billion sale, one of the biggest ever U.S. sports deals. The 61-year-old billionaire is now a resident in London. With the Bloomberg Business of Sports report, I'm Michael Barr.
3: 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Mike Palm, his insight on Game 1 and also NHL with Vegas. Thomas Gable on all the Knicks money and how they're getting buried on the NBA playoffs. 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
0: 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That means coverage for the NBA Finals, Stanley Cup Final, Belmont Stakes, Major League Baseball right now, plus early access to our betting guide for the NFL, which comes out later on this month, June 22nd. already diving in right

0: us out there as well. Okay, when we come back, we'll find out what Adam Burke likes in the Major League Baseball docket today. And also, again, coming up later, Wes Reynolds, his official picks here from the Memorial. That's all straight ahead right here. Beeson by the books.
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5: 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It is a little bit of something for everybody on a Wednesday with the NBA Finals beginning tonight. Will Hill gives us his thoughts and all his bets, baseball and beyond as well. Todd Wishnev on Major League Baseball. Speaking of the NBA Finals, how about a visit from Kyle Akins, the only man who has a chance to beat me in the Killer Sports VSiN NBA Playoffs Challenge. We'll check in with Kyle, see if I can glean any strategery from him. And Paul Spohr on Major League Baseball as well. It's a numbers game, 10 a.m. Eastern, right here at VSiN, the Sports Betting Network.
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8: Major League Baseball tonight. The Phillies are home to take on the San Diego Padres. Christopher Sanchez, he'll get the start for Philadelphia against Walker Buehler. The Phillies minus a run and a half, minus 105 on the run line. The Padres getting a run and a half, minus 114. On the money line, San Diego plus 176, Philadelphia minus 210. Over under is at 7.5. Chris Bassett getting the start for the Orioles here at Fenway Park, continuing their series with the Red Sox, who go with Peyton Tolley. Baltimore plus 116 on the money line. Boston minus 136. The over-under at Fenway is at 9. The Yankees are home in the Bronx to take on Cleveland. Second game of that series, Gavin Williams against Garrett Cole. The Yankees minus 152 on the money line. Cleveland plus 128. Over-under is at 7.5. I'm Tony DeZiri from VSiN, the Sports Betting Network.
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5: We continue the Wednesday edition of VSiN by the books. That means our Wednesdays with Wes Reynolds. Give him a follow on X at Wes Reynolds and the number one. Does a great job as a betting analyst here on the network and has done so for years. Kind enough to join us right now on the Progressive Guest Line. Wes, I mentioned this to Jensen earlier in the program. I do love what the PGA Tour does when they go to certain spots, right? And still, when you go to the API, you go to the Arnold Palmer Invitational, it's almost that legend of Arnie is still there. We still have the living legend that is the Golden Bear right there.

0: I think you could, and I may end up on him in a placement market, but we're kind of getting to that time of year, right, where we're expecting something out of Tommy Fleetwood. You know, you go to the Canadian Open next week, and then, of course, the U.S. Open. And if you recall, the last time the U.S. Open was at Shinnecock, Brooks Koepka, Tommy Fleetwood 1-2 in that U.S. Open. So, and Tommy Fleetwood, to me, is more of a U.S. Open type of player because he's a fairway, he's fairway Jesus, as they call him. He's got a pretty tidy short game. And, you know, he's a grinder. He's not a guy that, you know, wins a lot of tournaments, I think, Dave, at like 20 under, 22 under, anything like that.
1: Right.
0: Well, the U.S. Open, of course, is not going to be that. You know, this is going to be grind out your pars, you know, stay, I think, really, you know, patient. And that's what you have to do at those type of events. So I wouldn't be shocked if Tommy Fleetwood were up here, even though this course is on the longer side. It is close to 7,600 yards, but, and he's not a longer hitter. He can still get it out there. Look, this is all relative too, because everybody hits it over 300 yards. Like even your shorter hitters hit, you know, we even saw Aaron Rye doing that at the PGA, bombing it down there. But yeah, Tommy Fleetwood, Matt Fitzpatrick has a little bit more of a solid record here. A couple good finishes, fifth in 2024, ninth in 2023. He's already a three-time winner, by the way, this season. So Matt Fitzpatrick really does well on those classical type of courses too, which I think Muirfield Village really applies to that.
2: Wes, a couple of names also down the odds board for you, still in that winner without Scottie Scheffler market, Kurt Kitayama and Big Sepp Straka. Games that fit the course for you, and maybe just guys that if they've got a chance through the weekend, that they got a chance to go low on a Sunday afternoon?
0: Yeah, I think so, Jensen. And if you look at Kitayama's form line, it's not going to be impressive. He's 0-for-3 making cuts here, but I also think he's a different player now. He's been playing probably the most consistent golf of his career this season. You're seeing him a lot more as a fixture on that first page of the leaderboard, and the reason why, I think, is because of his iron play. He's 10th in approach, 10th in ball striking, top 10 in the proximity from 175 or more, which you're going to get on a lot of your approach shots on a longer course here. And last four starts, T10, T18, T9, T8, former winner also at Bay Hill a couple of years ago against a really elite field. The distance has always been there off the tee for Kitayama, but the accuracy has been better, the total driving. And that's something I looked at a little bit in my modeling this week, where total driving is driving distance plus driving accuracy rank. So Kitayama, I think, really qualifies for that. And then Sepp Straka, who could be a little bit errant off the tee at times, but I think here the fairways are a lot more gettable, even though you got thick rough on either side. He's going to be able, I think, to be okay here off the tee. He was third here and fifth here the last 2 years. Played in the Austrian Open at home and in his native Austria on the DP World Tour last week. And he only finished 12th, but he was fifth on approach and he ranked seventh on approach this season. And that's what it's all about. When it comes down to the end here, okay, who's going to be successful? And you're looking approach, iron play. All these Nicklaus designs are second shot golf courses. And I think it favors guys off the tee that kind of hit that power fade like Jack certainly did for all those many years. But it's all about approach here. The greens have some contours, but I don't think the putting really decides it. I think approach and your scrambling game around the green, because these greens are only about 5,000 square feet on average. So even good approach shots are not necessarily going to hold. So you're going to have your chipping in pretty good shape here around those tight lies.
1: Got about 45 seconds to go. We haven't mentioned Rory McIlroy. Is it going to be Scotty that does this for three in a row? Or Rory, remember, didn't show up, didn't call Jack. There's a little kerfuffle there. He's back this year. What do you make of Rory this week as the second betting choice?
0: Yeah, and by the way, I did take the without Scheffler market on a lot of these, which you can get the write-up at VSiN.com. Rory was somebody I mentioned on Long Shots, like who would you regret not betting and they go on to win? Because Rory has never really been great here, but he's here because he's a historian of the game, because it's Jack Nicklaus's event. And I think Rory now is in that Tiger mode where it's like, I only care about majors now. But I still think this is one he wants to win because of the historical significance of it. So not a lot of people talking about him. Certainly not a lot of people betting him on the board this week.
1: It feels like he's flying below the radar, if that's possible. Wes, we appreciate your thoughts as always. If you want more, VSiN, VSiN.com, VSiN Watch app. We've got a numbers game. Gil Alexander, Kelly Bidlin, they're up next.
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10: Yeah, and every track is a little bit different. 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
19: 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It's Gil Alexander. That right there is Kelly Midland.
20: Heyo.
19: You don't expect late May, early June to have this much drama.
20: Mm-hmm.
19: But I don't even know where to start this
20: 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Good job, sports.
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19: It really is.
20: Yes, well said.
19: Maybe not as good as a Summer House reunion.

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8: NHL Stanley Cup Finals began on Tuesday night with the Vegas Golden Knights getting a road win in Raleigh, beating the Carolina Hurricanes 5-4, scoring 2 goals in the third period. The second game of the series will be in Raleigh on Thursday night. Carolina minus a goal and a half plus 140 on the puck line. Vegas getting a goal and a half minus 172. On the money line, Vegas plus 134, Carolina minus 162. The over-under goal total sitting at 5.5. The over minus 132 and the under plus 108. Carolina now plus 134 to win the Stanley Cup, while Vegas is at minus 162. The over-under games in this series is now 5.5. The over minus 220, under plus 176. I'm Tony Desiri from VSiN, the Sports Betting Network.
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11: 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We get tweets, speed of the book, A. Brown. Down in Jungleland. O's high school athletic trainer checking in. Heat stroke is a life-threatening situation when body temp regulating system fails and core temp rises over 104. When you hear about a football player dying due to heat stroke, that's heat stroke. Or due to heat, that's heat stroke. Center more likely at heat exhaustion. Pardon me. I appreciate the clarification.
12: Get it together, Dr. Alexander.
11: Jesse Welch, has there been a single time in sports betting history? Oh, this is a great tweet. Has there been a single documented time in sports betting history when the pundits all like a bet directionally and it actually comes through? I heard no less than 25 people. That's his count. 25 people say under goals in the hockey game last night. And of course, there's 50 goals in it. I think his stats might be a little off, but I get the point.

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9: Back on a numbers game live from Circa Resort Casino, downtown Las Vegas. Gil Alexander, Kelly Bidlin in the hizzy. Ed Lane on Twitter, Fastlane Ed Lane, said there's tennis and then there's tennis on crack. Roland Garros, tennis on crack, he says. No doubt. And Jack Olequire says that I said it twice during the recap. Apparently in my haste to go through the goals.
10: Well, we didn't say quarter.
9: No, no one said quarter.
10: You said fourth period, apparently.
9: But apparently I said fourth, and I said it twice, apparently.
10: Now, I didn't do a good job with that, idiot.
9: Listen, if I'm doing something quick and that comes out of my mouth and you're waiting around for an error like that, I guess there it is. And trace the demise of Gil Alexander to this moment. Remember that morning he said fourth period twice?
10: This is not going to help anybody out there watching, but
9: This
10: is a good thing.
9: Yeah.
10: The World Cup, how much more the world cares about it than the United States? That would be the Brazilian team plane getting baptized apparently before leaving.
9: Oh man. Yeah, I would say that most every other country cares more about it than we do. But if there's money to be made betting it,
10: that's right.
9: Here we are. Okay, so you know how we have the bet on the Chicago

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10: Coming up on the next edition of Follow the Money, it is here. 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
18: Hey-o.
17: Did I say fourth period last segment, or did I steer clear?
18: It was the bottom of the ninth quarter.
17: I think I said the bottom of the, yeah. And then in the bottom of the 10th. On the show still to come, Will Hill will join us to discuss all of his bets, NBA Finals and beyond. NBA Finals tipping off tonight.
18: Let's go.
17: Toddy Wishnev on the WNBA a little later on the show as well. We kind of raced through all those, but I'd like to, in the recap, we should probably go through those again. I haven't bet any of those, but those would be my recommendations. Or we can track mm-hmm. back on those. By the way, one note about the Stanley Cup Final, too. If you're into some trends after that win by Vegas last night, historic, entering last night, road teams were 0-55 when down multiple goals at any point in the Stanley Cup Final Game 1. Make it 1-55 after

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8: 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Not even two Benjamin. Daily best bets, betting splits data, AI-powered prop projections, 24/7 video access, and the NFL betting guide, which comes out at a record early June 22nd. 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VSiN.com/subscribe for all of that. We get tweets, beat of the book. Always appreciate it. Doug Knutson Sports. Hey, Gil, you had a listener today ask, was there ever a game everybody was on and that team actually won? Yes. Game 4, Knicks and Cavaliers. Knicks won wire to wire, covered by 35 points, and every square and sharp we heard were on the Knicks. You know what, Doug? That was the one where I hated myself afterwards for not playing. And playing again. Rob L. This is a great point from Rob. He says, as an all-around survivor enthusiast, Gil, how are you not taking up World Cup Survivor, or talking up World Cup Survivor? Kelly, we need an ANG World Cup Survivor entry. Will be great content. He's right about that. And even though the reason that we said that, don't misunderstand, please, Rob L, is we can't enter the Splash Sports one by law, but I'd love to be in another one. It would be great content. Let's work on that. Dell, Mind the Gap Radio. Since I've been on Follow the Money in studio and on tape on Sharp Money, if anyone needs a break, I'll be in town in August. There you go. Listeners just let us know.
9: There you go.
8: He's Dell the Mind the Gap Radio. Ready to go.
9: He wanted to host that Fez and Greg segment. That's what it was.
8: Speaking of which, and we will segue into Will Hill with this, but apparently Fezzik did chime in on the Greg Peterson dating stuff.

0: Is there any chance they win two?
1: I mean, there's always a chance, but I get your sentiment. I get your thinking. This idea that, hey, this is the chance to steal one if you're the Knicks. The Spurs are off this seven-game war, maybe a little tired, maybe a little mentally tired. This is your chance to steal one. If that's your approach to the series, I completely agree. Feels like it's always easier to steal one in game one on the road than the rest of the series. I mean, look at San Antonio. They went in, they took one off OKC right away. And that obviously was big in the end. So I would agree with that line of thinking, yes.
0: Yeah, and to some extent, you know, somebody's going to listen and say, oh, can't you say that about every series? You could, but this one specifically, because of this talent gap, because of Wemby, because, okay, you're catching the Spurs on the much less rest, right? This just feels like that's more pronounced than anything. So the Spurs win this, especially if they win it big. Like, our narrative tomorrow and heading into game two, I don't wonder what that line will be. Like, if the Spurs win this by 15 tonight, I wonder what the game two line adjusts to as well. And then will anybody give the Spurs a chance, the Knicks a chance at that point? Should be interesting. Game one tonight in San Antonio. We'll see if we can, if they can match the 78-77 or 80-67 scores that we highlighted yesterday in their 1999 series against each other, which is just amazing to look back at. Let's go to baseball. You have some plays today. Let's start with the first one, which is a Giants. Oh, God, this is a Willie special. The Giants, who I'm flirting, I'm thinking about betting them for the worst record. You have the Giants plus a half run first five today?
1: Yeah, Webb on the mound, and it's funny. I was thinking about that worst record bet. I know our buddy the Bear, Chris Felica, has given that out, has bet that. I don't believe that is in any of the accounts. I'm going to have to add that, if nothing else, for the FOMO, for the fear of missing out on that one, because that one seems to be very live, and I think they have a worse record now than the Rockies. But
0: what did he get at?
1: Good spot for Webb. Some of the numbers for Webb suggest that, you know what, there's some positive regression coming. Really struggled to strand base runners. I know in the past he struggled on the road, but this year he seems to be correcting that a little bit. You second start back from the injury. I don't like back when these guys, their first start back from the injury, but this is the second one back. I think, you know what, 1-1, 2-2 after five. I think this is maybe a good buy low spot here for the Gigantes.
0: What does Chris have? First of all, I didn't realize that he had this. What is his number on the Giants' worst record?
1: That I'm not sure. 30, 40 to 1 at least.
0: Wow.
1: He's been on this for a bit. I know he took a shot on a few different teams, but I believe the Giants were one of them, and that's looking like a pretty good shot. I don't know what the updated number is, but 14. That's one that seems to be live here.
0: 14 to 1. I should totally wait till it goes into single digits, right, before I play it.
2: It's usually what I do.
0: Yeah. It sounds like a dumb strategy, but that's how I'm lollygagging with it. Okay, how about the Braves and the Blue Jays today? What are you doing on this one?
1: Give me the Braves team total over 4.5. I know it's the home team here, so you might not get the ninth at bat. Thought about laying it with the Braves. It's a little expensive in the $45-$50 range, but I want to look to fade Corbin. The ERA is respectable, but a lot of the advanced stuff, the hard contact, is not as respectable. Figure the Braves, who've got some guys back in that lineup there, they can get their 5-6 plus runs here against Corbin. So I will go Braves team total over 4.5. I want to bet on that offense against Patrick Corbin.
0: Okay. Will, kind enough to join us for two segments. We will hang out with him for one more. He has one more baseball play, and I will try to pick his brain about preliminary outlying Will Hill NFL thoughts as we are months away from the NFL season, but on the heels of the Myles Garrett trade. Maybe he's got the juices flowing on that. That's next. Will Hill, right here on A Numbers Game at VSiN, the Sports Betting Network.
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0: Back on a numbers game, live from Circa Resort Casino, downtown Las Vegas. Boy, this show's really getting in the way of this tennis match for me here. And there we go. There we go. Oje Aliassime won the first set. And then our guy, Flavio Coboli, was down a break in the second set. And it's looking bad, 3-1. He breaks back. He breaks again. The set is on Coboli's racket now to try to even this up.
2: He just scared FAA with a piercing look with those blue eyes.
0: That's all it takes. Just looks across. Will Hill is kind enough to join us for a second segment here. You can follow him again at NotTheWillHill on Twitter. He's the host of the Should Have Bet More podcast. He joins us now, once again, courtesy of the Progressive Guest Line. Will, your most recent guest on Should Have Bet More is who?
1: Chris Massaro, breaking down Belmont NBA Finals, NHL Finals. Enjoyed talking to Chris. He does a good job. If you look at some of these contests over recent years, Chris is a mainstay.
0: Yes, he is.
1: Of the circuit contests. So excited to have Chris on, and Chris always does a good job.
0: There, by the way, if you want more of Should Have Bet More podcast, you want to download and subscribe, just scan the QR code as Will gets the neon green branding. So you can't miss it there on the screen. Last baseball play. You gave us two already. You have a third. What is it today?
1: Red Sox team total over 4.5. Another situation similar to the Braves where I thought about laying it with the Red Sox. $1.45, $1.50. Not opposed to laying it, but maybe just the better angle here. And I think the better angle is to just take the team total over. Bassett has seen better days here at the end of his career, probably in the last year of his career, I would imagine. The command's not there. The velocity's not there. He's gotten hit hard, and you throw him in that small ballpark. I know the Red Sox, not exactly an offensive juggernaut here, but you throw him in that small ballpark in Fenway.

0: Starts tonight. San Antonio hosting the New York Knicks in Game 1. The Spurs coming off a 7-game series with Oklahoma City. They're in the finals for the 7th time in team history. The Knicks last appeared in the finals in 1999. They last won the championship in 1973. Center Mitchell Robinson questionable for tonight, dealing with a finger injury. New York has won 11 straight postseason games, 10 of those by double digits. Tonight, the Spurs are a 4.5-point home favorite, minus 186 on the money line, while the Knicks are plus 156. The over-under at 218.5, the over at minus 106, and the under minus 114. The Spurs, the favorites to win the NBA championship at minus 190. The Knicks are plus 160. I'm Tony Desiri from VSiN, the Sports Betting Network.
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10: 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My name is Gil Alexander. That person's name is Kelly Bidlin.
11: Ayo.
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11: Flavio
10: tied it up at one set apiece. So we're de facto best of three now.
11: You just agreed with me about the seats. Look at it. That's bad, man.
10: Plenty of seats available.
11: This matchup, not good enough for the French.
10: We get tweets at Beating the Book. Todd at Canarsie Born 65. Is it time to ask Paul Sporer to add a background to his virtual interviews so we don't have to see that his cleaning service hasn't arrived yet? Ah, he says.
11: You know what?
10: Wow, shots fired.
11: Kind of noticed that today, too, and all I thought to myself about it, Gil, was good for Paul.
10: Jesse Welch.
11: He's moving on in life.
10: On the other hand, Jesse Welch. Paul Sporer gets a Gold Star Award for his segment today. Guest of the day for sure. Wow.
11: He's been awesome all season.
10: He has been great.
11: He's been coming and firing with takes. Like it.
10: The Paris. Remember the obscure reality show Catching Kelsey? How about Gambling on Greg, set in Vegas, might sell itself? Can I say something? Hmm. This idea, I'm not joking.
11: Yeah.
10: This is a fantastic idea, but here's the only way I would be involved, and Greg is a great, I think it will come through the screen. I don't want this to be exploitive. He's a great kid who is learning things in life about dating and other things.
11: Mm-hmm.
10: And I think...
11: Or is he? And that's the tagline.
10: Or is he?

0: 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I'm Tony Desiri from VSiN, the Sports Betting Network.
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7: Welcome into a Wednesday edition of Prop Points here on VSiN, the Sports Betting Network. I'm Nick Whalen. He's Brandon Kravitz, stepping in for our guy Jeff Erickson today. We got a great show coming your way over the next hour. We will, of course, go very, very deep, probably too deep, Brandon, on game one of the NBA Finals. Finally, that starts up tonight. A couple basketball-less nights to begin the week. I was forced to watch non-sports last night. I was watching Widow's Bay, Brandon, but thankfully that nightmare is over. We get the NBA Finals starting up tonight, so we'll go deep on that. We'll give you game one props. We'll give you series props to consider. We got Eric Halterman stopping by the show with all of his best bets for the Wednesday baseball slate. Ryan Andrade helping us preview the Memorial, giving us some betting plays, giving us some DFS picks as well. And we'll, of course, round out the show with all of our official plays for game one. 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Brandon, game one of the NBA Finals comes our way. 8:30 p.m. Eastern tonight down in San Antonio. Spurs holding as a 4.5-point home favorite. Totals settled in at 218.5. You know, when you have a game one like this where you have multiple days where both teams are idle leading up to it, you know, you expect some storylines to emerge. We haven't really had a whole lot. You know, the big news of the day is that it does appear Mitchell Robinson, as expected, will play through that fracture in his hand. The Knicks have since clarified that it is indeed a broken hand as opposed to a broken pinky. We still do not know exactly how this happened. We just know that Mitchell Robinson was doing something at his house. It did not happen on a basketball court, but all indications are that Robinson will play through the hand injury. Before we get into, you know, some of our specific plays for tonight, I do want to visit some of these series long markets with you, Brandon. We'll start off with points leader for the entire series. This is one where it's really tough to go against your top two options, which are Victor Wembanyama -170 and Jalen Brunson +135. Big gap after

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5: Welcome back into Prop Points here on the Sports Betting Network. Nick Whalen, Brandon Kravitz hanging out with you. Shifting the conversation over to Major League Baseball, where we have a healthy mix between day games and night games on this Wednesday. Two of those games in action right now. We are scoreless in the bottom of the first between the Marlins and the Nationals. Did just get a run on the board down in Tampa Bay, a series that's been dominated so far by the Detroit Tigers. They're up 1-0 in the top of the first. Dylan Dingler just singling in the first run of the game. Three hits already in the top of the first for Detroit. Runners on the corners, two outs as we speak. So we'll keep you posted if any more Tigers find their way home. We got Eric Halterman, one of our MLB experts, joining us on the Progressive Guest Line to give us some plays for the evening and the night slate. Eric, I just got done hosting SiriusXM with you for the last 2 hours, so I'm very familiar with some of your leans tonight, but looking forward to getting the official card out there. Let's start with your team, Philadelphia Phillies. They are sending Christopher Sanchez, having a decent season so far. He'll be on the hill opposite Walker Buehler. If Sanchez is pitching, Eric, we got to have something going for him. So how are you playing Christopher Sanchez tonight?
6: Yeah, I am looking at his over outs prop, which is set at 19.5 outs right now. I mean, you could talk me into pretty much anything pro Christopher Sanchez these days. The guy has not given up a run since the month of April. He only gave up one fewer run than Jacob Mizorowski in the month of May, but that was still good enough to win him the Pitcher of the Month award correctly, I think, there. Sanchez went under this outs prop in his first six starts, even though he had a 2.94 ERA over that run. But what was happening to Sanchez early in the season was he was getting BABIPed to death. It was a 4.23 batting average on balls in play, something like 130 points higher than the league average. That led to a 1.60 whip. And when you're giving up that many base runners, you're not going to stay in the game for much more than six innings. But Sanchez has gone over 19.5 outs in each of his last six starts. He's been incredible over that stretch, an 0.39 ERA, and the BABIP has come way down, back down to 2.61, maybe even getting a little lucky, but not by much there. That's led to an 0.77 whip. With the way Sanchez is pitching right now, I would take him to go at least seven innings against any opponent, and the Padres actually give him a little extra help here. The Padres have a second lowest on base percentage in baseball, both overall and versus lefties, a 284 OBP versus lefties this season. They've been a bad offense overall versus them, third worst by WRC plus. They're not great at avoiding strikeouts against lefties too, so you could look at the strikeouts for Sanchez in this one, but the one that makes me the most confident is his outs. He is an innings eater and at

0: Do the Reds have the upper hand with Chase Burns pitching on his home field, even with the Ellie De La Cruz injury? What are we looking at with Reds Royals?
1: Yeah, this looks on the surface like a pretty interesting pitching matchup, but I think that the Reds should have a pretty big advantage, which is why I'd be looking to take them maybe on the run line for a bit of a plus payout. You could also look at the first five innings because I like Burns a whole lot more than Steven Kolek here. The Reds bullpen is shaky, so not really sure what's going to happen late in the game. To be fair, the Royals bullpen shaky as well. Neither lineup has been very good, so this really does come down to the starting pitching matchup. And Chase Burns, he deserves Cy Young votes, although right now, given the depth of the NL Cy Young race, I'm not sure he's even in the top three. But a 29% strikeout rate with an 8% walk rate, a lot of guys in that range on today's slate, it seems. He's got a 1.96 ERA on the season, an 0.96 whip. Now, Steven Kolek on the other side has a 3.48 ERA, but that's a good deal better than the ERA estimators. He's been helped by a 2.09 BABIP. He had two consecutive scoreless outings, but struck out just five total batters in 14 and a third. And then he came out his last time out and gave up six runs. Doesn't walk a lot of guys, keeps the ball on the ground well, but just a 16% strikeout rate. He's going to get knocked around pretty often this year. So I think the Reds should have a pretty big advantage in the starting pitcher portion of this game.
2: Eric, we got about 30 seconds. Let's get one more play on the card. Paul Skeens on the hill tonight for the Pittsburgh Pirates. How are we attacking that game?
1: Yeah, I like the Pirates here. Might go to the run line to get a slight payout here against the Astros. Skeens has allowed 12 runs across his last three starts, but still 19 strikeouts against five walks. He's just been babbipped a little bit. I think he's fine. And Spencer Arrighetti, I have no idea why he has a 1.34 ERA. Previously, he had good strikeout stuff with bad command. He only has an average strikeout rate this year with a 13% walk rate. It seems very fluky that his ERA is anywhere near this range. ERA estimators in the high fours. Big advantage for the Pirates in this one.
2: Great stuff as always from our good friend Eric Halterman. Check him out on Twitter on X at Eric with a K underscore Halterman. Find all of his great work for us over at rotowire.com. We're switching things over to golf. When we come back, we'll have some bets. We'll have some DFS advice for you for the Memorial. More prop points coming your way on the other side.
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6: NHL Stanley Cup Finals began on Tuesday night with the Vegas Golden Knights getting a road win in Raleigh, beating the Carolina Hurricanes 5-4, scoring two goals in the third period. The second game of the series will be in Raleigh on Thursday night. Carolina minus a goal and a half plus 140 on the puck line. Vegas getting a goal and a half minus 172. On the money line, Vegas plus 134, Carolina minus 162. The over-under goal total sitting at 5.5. The over minus 132 and the under plus 108. Carolina now plus 134 to win the Stanley Cup, while Vegas is at minus 162.

0: 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I'm Tony Desiri from VSiN, the Sports Betting Network.
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3: Here you go. Rams go out and get Myles Garrett in exchange for Jared Verse, a 2027 first rounder, a second rounder the following year, and a third rounder the year after that. 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
6: Nick Whalen and Brandon Kravitz back with you. It's Prop Points here on the Sports Betting Network. We'll give you a quick update on the two in-progress games in Major League Baseball. We got a run on the board out in D.C., Brandon. I know you are closely monitoring the total. The two biggest over teams in baseball going at it. Marlins up 1-0 in the bottom of the second. Estuary Ruiz with a solo homer. 2-0 Tigers in the top of the second down in Tampa Bay. Yandy Diaz had a single in the bottom of the first. Just had a home run on the Tigers side of things. Jake Rogers with a solo shot. So 2-1 Tigers in the top of the second. We head back out to the Progressive guest line to bring in our friend Ryan Andrade, our golf experts on the DFS side of things, on the betting side of things for us at rotowire.com. Kind enough to join us and give us a preview of the Memorial. Ryan, I hate to go with the low-hanging fruit right off the top, but it is a signature event. We got a loaded field. That means Scotty Scheffler is in that field. He is going for the three-peat. He's won it each of the last 2 years at 10-under and 8-under. Are we getting fair odds on Scotty Scheffler to win the tournament right now? A heavy, heavy favorite, as you'd expect, plus 315 over at DraftKings.
7: Yeah, I mean, I think it's about the number you would expect, right? I mean, this is a guy that's, you know, won the last two events here. Before that, was third in each of the two tournaments here before that. So it's a guy that it was the clear runaway favorite in the model I created this week. One of the best iron players on tour. Short game doesn't get as much credit as it should. It is elite, if not the best on tour as well. I think both those things are going to be extremely important this week. You know, the average greens and regulation percentage here at Muirfield Village is only 55%, which is way below PGA Tour average. So if you're able to hit really good iron shots, you're going to be able to separate quite easily. That's what Scotty Scheffler has done here the last few years. And you're going to need a really good short game because you're going to have a lot of opportunities to either lose strokes or gain strokes on the field around the green. So, you know, Scheffler, I'm not surprised to see him here. It's honestly a little bit of a discount from last year. He was plus 280. So, I mean, he's definitely my favorite this week for sure.
8: I want to follow up on Scotty, his recent form. It looks like he's been hitting his driver much better lately. He is obviously the short shot here, as you mentioned. Is he where you want him to be in terms of the way he's been playing lately? I think when people are looking at betting Scotty Scheffler, it's easy to look back at the last couple of tournaments and say, okay, well, he's won the last couple. It's hard to repeat for or three-peat, but is he playing well enough right now for you to make that sort of investment on the short shot on the board?

0: Fitzpatrick. And if we really want to dig a little bit deeper, JJ Spawn at 43-1.
1: Yeah, you know, I talked about Fitzpatrick a little bit. I think of all these sort of favorites, I think he's got the best value here at plus 1950. He's got the great win equity. He's already won three times on the PGA Tour this season. He's the best iron player in this field, at least by strokes gained approach so far this season. Short game I mentioned is great. If you want to go a little bit further down, I think JJ Spahn makes a lot of sense, 43-1. Obviously, he has beaten really good fields before. We saw it at the U.S. Open last year. He had a couple other opportunities last year. You know, he lost to Rory McIlroy in a playoff at the Players, Justin Rose in a playoff at one of the playoff events. So he's not scared of these big dogs at all. You know, he's T14 at Doral, T5 at Quail Hollow, T6 at the Colonial. All those are pretty tough courses as well. So JJ Spahn, I think, is really good value here for an outright at 43-1. If you want to go even further down than that, another guy that I really like was Kurt Kitayama at 6-1. This guy's got four top tens this season, all of them coming in signature events or majors. So he's not afraid to show up on the big stages and the best fields. He's absolutely one of the best ball strikers in this field. Top five strokes gain approach, green to regulation percentage, proximity 150 to 200, and total driving. All those will be key for me this week. He's also won a signature event before out at Bay Hill a few years ago. So Kurt Kitayama, I think, is a great number here at 67-1.
0: About 30 seconds left, Ryan. Let's give us your favorite value play on FanDuel if you're putting together a DFS lineup under 8,000.
1: Yeah, I would say Nick Taylor would probably be my favorite one. I think he's played really, really well on some of these difficult golf courses recently. You look at T9 at Doral, T14 at Quail Hollow, T26 at Aronimink. Also finished fourth here at Memorial last year. I think his combination of iron play, short game is really going to win out. Alex Fitzpatrick would be one other one if I was throwing it in there. He's played really, really well this year. So both Fitzpatricks I definitely like this week.
0: Ryan Andrade, everybody. Check him out on Twitter at @Roto_Ryan. Find his full FanDuel DFS breakdown for Memorial over on rotowire.com. We're going back to the NBA Finals. All of our plays for Game 1 when we come back. You're watching Prop Points.
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8: 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Doug Kazarian in studio with all his best bets. Matt Eumanns as well. Mike Palm, his insight on Game 1 and also...

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10: Welcome back to Prop Points. Nick Whalen, Brandon Kravitz hanging out with you, taking you up to the top of the hour. We got three now Major League Baseball games officially in action. Just started out in Minneapolis between the White Sox and the Twins. Nothing there, although we do have a hit on the board for the White Sox in the top of the first. We're now 2-2 between the Tigers and the Rays in Tampa in the top of the third there. One out, two on for Detroit. Marlins still lead the Nationals 1-0 in the bottom of the third. So we got game one of the NBA Finals tonight, Brandon. You're an NBA guy. I'm an NBA guy. This is what we live for. Whole season's been building toward this. We'll give you as many plays as we can, both for the series and for game one tonight. Spurs still sitting as 4.5-point favorites total, still sitting at 218.5. I do need to highlight a trend, which I'm sure you've seen. It's been out there the last couple of days, but I know VSiN's Steve Mackinnon had this earlier in the week. NBA Finals game winners, teams that just win the game, are 62-3-3 ATS over the last 11 NBA Finals. So if you win an NBA Finals game, you are almost always covering the number. That is just an insane, insane trend, about the strongest trend that you will ever see. Does that impact at all how you think about game one tonight?
11: I think it's a really interesting discussion. My first thought on this is that while it does seem dramatic, it isn't really as dramatic as it seems. I mean, it's an undeniable trend, but think about it like this, Nick. The NFL, where we obsess over numbers, half points, minuscule line moves, more than any other sport that we follow. Do you know how often the spread comes into play? Basically where the dog lost but covered. It only happens 17% of the time. The NBA Finals is producing that 10% of the time, where the spread matters over the last 10 years. So while it's not that different, the backdoor cover gets eliminated in these games because if you're winning, you don't take your foot off the gas. Shooting variance is everything in the NBA, and it's even more so the last couple of years. The deeper you get into the postseason, the more nuclear those teams are able to go, because that's partially how they got here in the first place. And more than anything else, I think it does show some vulnerability in an otherwise impenetrable sports book out there, whichever is your choosing. If they don't know how to adjust to it, Nick, why should we? So we can't have the perfect answer, but that means it creates an opportunity here. So I hope I'm not speaking out of both sides of my mouth with this. I think the trend is a little bit overstated, but it does create a little bit of an opportunity where you at least have

0: threes in the playoffs have been either open or wide open thus far. Well over 50% of those classified as wide open. I think the Spurs have to concede something defensively, and they probably start with daring Josh Hart to shoot from beyond the arc. I like the under 33.5 points, rebounds, assists for Karl Anthony Towns. I don't necessarily think he's going to spend a ton of time defending Victor Wembanyama, but Karl Anthony Towns always finds ways to pick up cheap fouls. You know, I don't know that this is a 40-minute spot for him as far as being able to stay on the court. And we'll see how much the assist production from earlier in the playoffs translates. I'm with you. I think the step up in class defensively that the Knicks will be facing tonight is something that will, you know, kind of force an adjustment period to begin this series. And that is why I like the under 218.5, Brandon. I know two or three games between these teams during the regular season sailed over this number. The last meeting on March 1st went under. That was because San Antonio scored only 89 points. But again, you look at who the Knicks have faced to get here, and you were talking about this at the top of the show. The Cavaliers, the 76ers, these teams were average at best defenses after the All-Star break, 15th and 18th in defensive rating, respectively. You're now facing arguably the best defense in the NBA. I think we could say that after the Western Conference Finals. You have five or six guys you could throw at Jalen Brunson. And look, if you like the under 25.5 points for Brunson tonight, Brandon, you know, where's the rest of the scoring coming from for this Knicks team? So I will be on the under 218.5 to start things out. Spurs are just such a better defense around the rim. They're allowing opponents to shoot just 52% in that range. Knicks have been shooting about 66% at the rim throughout the playoffs. I think that will be a big adjustment heading into game one. So I'll be on the under. And look, I don't mind taking the over 2.5 threes for Jalen Brunson. I'm staying away from his points prop in general, Brandon, but I think we do see higher three-point volume from Brunson not being able to get to his usual spots near the rim. So there we have it, our best bets for game one of the NBA Finals. Brandon locking in the Knicks to cover the 4.5. And I'll tack on one more for you. Stephon Castle to lead the series in assists. Give me that at plus 140. Another reminder, we are off tomorrow. You can catch the World Soccer Betting Preview. That'll be airing 1 to 2 p.m. Eastern on VSiN. We'll be back Friday previewing game two of the NBA Finals. Money Moves coming your way next here on the Sports Betting Network.
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4: The NBA Finals starts tonight. San Antonio hosting the New York Knicks in Game 1. The Spurs coming off a seven-game series with Oklahoma City. They're in the finals for the seventh time in team history. The Knicks last appeared in the finals in 1999. They last won the championship in 1973. Center Mitchell Robinson questionable for tonight, dealing with a finger injury. New York has won 11 straight postseason games, 10 of those by double digits. Tonight, the Spurs are a 4.5-point home favorite, minus 186 on the money line, while the Knicks are plus 156. The over-under at 218.5, the over at minus 106, and the under minus 114. The Spurs, the favorites to win the NBA championship at minus 190. The Knicks are plus 160. I'm Tony DeZiri from VSiN, the Sports Betting Network.

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1: On the next A Numbers Game, it is Thursday. Zach and Crack join us, of course, Zach Cohen, on his thoughts on the NBA Finals with Game 1 in the books, Game 2 in front of us and beyond, plus any French Open tennis that remains on the day. Zach has you covered. And then, of course, Unscripted with Crackman Bill Crackenberger. Everything that's on his mind, sports betting and beyond. Who knows where it goes? 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Paul Carr on the World Cup. 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
3: Time to be alive. Everybody hates Vegas, and last night the Knights gave the rest of the hockey world even more of a reason. What a freaking game to kick off the Stanley Cup final last night. Can we push it forward to the hardwood tonight? We'll discuss it all as we welcome you into a Wednesday edition of Money Moves alongside Jonathan Von Tobel, Stormy Bonantoni with you, producer Justin Emery at the controls. Lots to get to today, JVT. And we do have a couple MLB games already in progress to kick the day off. Marlins Nationals tied right now at one in the top of the fourth. Tigers up 3-2 over the Rays. And how about this? White Sox plus 123-ish dog at close in Minnesota against the Twins and Taj Bradley. Bradley getting hit around, already a four spot on the board in the first.
4: Yeah, Bradley has been a really good story so far this year. He's been greatly improved from where we have seen him. And look, you're going to have a blemish here and there. But to your point, had a little bit of action on the White Sox at some books, and it seems to be on the right side. Eric Fetty, former UNLV pitcher. Come on now. Getting the start there, as you mentioned, too. But we have some good day baseball, and we get some good pitchers going later today. Yes. Got scratched with an illness a couple of days ago, but my boy Chase Burns going to be out there today against the Kansas City Royals and more. Looking forward to getting down and dirty with some of the slate today, including your favorite nickname in Major League Baseball going later today against the Pittsburgh Pirates.
3: What's my favorite nickname?
4: Spencer Arrighetti.
3: Spaghetti.
4: There you go.
3: There we go. Also, among those pitchers that is going today against him, Cy Young favorite, we got Christopher Sanchez going, Paul Skeens at Shohei Day, so a lot of aces on the hill today, as 12 more games are still set to have first pitch later on this afternoon in the evening. So
4: and
3: we will,
4: all in the National League, as we have discussed.
3: Bing bong, which we can take a look at that market once again as well. But that's just the tip of the iceberg for what we've got going on today. Let's set the table like we always do with the rundown.
2: It's time for the top headlines and topics of the day. This is The Rundown.
3: Will he be one of the few, the proud, to overcome the Madden curse and have a big season despite having one of the tougher schedules in the National Football League? And we've talked a lot this week about the Rams' blockbuster trade, adding Myles Garrett to their defense. Could they add another former defensive player of the year as well this offseason?
4: Ben Johnson, when asked about Caleb Williams on the cover of Madden 27, quote, no reaction, end quote. So we'll see. Covers are not what they used to be nowadays. I don't think you have the knowledge here, but now you download games. They're digital. There are physical copies, but there's like six different versions of a cover and everything like that. I would say that the Madden curse is dead only because there is no singular cover anymore, the way that games are distributed to the masses.
3: Okay, fair. We'll discuss that a little bit later on in the show, though. We set it off the top. The NBA Finals set to tip off later on tonight. Spurs 4.5-point home favorites against the Knicks, but New York getting more and more support for the series at large. JVT, San Antonio was a minus 205 series favorite at open. When we discussed it yesterday,

0: play-in tournament.
1: But just knowing that Karl Anthony Towns is as prone as he is to foul trouble, yep, that depth in that area is going to be very important. That's where I go back to just the effectiveness question with an injury like that.
0: I mean, I'm with you in that, in the sense that, like, there's a lot of people who are just, who'd we talk to earlier? Oh, it was John Jastrzemski, who told us, hey, if he's going to play and he's going to be, I'm paraphrasing, fine. But there is something to having to grab under rebounds. And, you know, if you can't grab a rebound as effectively, if you're getting stripped on some of those second chance opportunities, if you just can't hold on to them, things like that, you've got to dunk. And you're talking about, right, thunderous force.
1: Yeah.
0: With your hand, and if you've got something that's broken because of what you've done to it, that's got to be something that I think you worry about too. And look, the possessions in which you will be affected in those instances are few and far between, but in an NBA Finals, those could make the difference if you're not fully healthy. And again, it just goes back to the versatility. You can, if you're New York, choose to steer in the direction of what the Thunder did at times, which was play Isaiah Hartenstein and Chet Holmgren together. Put a big body on Victor Wembanyama instead of a small guy. You can do that. You can slide Karl Anthony Towns over the floor and put Mitchell Robinson out there and not lose out on much of your spacing because Cat can shoot. You could put three other shooters out there next to Jalen Brunson and him. So you want him to be healthy because he is a good offensive rebounder. He helps you out defensively as a shot blocker, but he also still gives you that lineup versatility because, you know, it's no offense to the guy, but Ariel Hukporti is not going to come in and give you that same pop when you're talking about your backup center like Robinson can.
1: We will talk more about this game plenty throughout the course of the show today.
0: Bets and series bets.
1: And we'll rehash some of the bets that you already have in pocket.
0: What about you? I've got a litany of Stanley Cup final wagers that are in the balance.
1: We'll see if we can talk myself into something.
0: Look at this.
1: Tom Verne is also going to join us later on in the show, Mad Dog Sports Radio, get his opinion. But we've got a full day of Major League Baseball and some cross-sport props that could be intriguing as well to hit on. Don't go anywhere. So much more to get to here on Money Moves, VSiN, the Sports Betting Network.
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8: This is Zachary Cohen from the Hardwood Handicappers podcast, and we're not just helping you bet the NBA Finals, but we're also helping you bet the next NBA season. DraftKings did post title odds for the 2026-2027 season, and there's plenty of value to be had when looking for title contenders for next season. One of the ones that really sticks out to me, the Indiana Pacers at 30-1. This is a team that might

0: wonder what this looks like. But today, you know, it might be kind of a moving day. All of these guys are pitching today. So it looks like you might get some really solid movement. And Burns gets the benefit of taking on a Kansas City team. I mean, we're talking about some really muted numbers. 27th or so in weighted runs created plus. Haven't been hitting very well at all. So this might be one of those, again, to call it that moving day. You might get a pretty dominant performance from Burns here. Some really sexy numbers and the ability to move up that board.
1: Also worth noting real quickly, as we have awards on the mind, AL MVP favorite Aaron Judge dealing with some nagging shoulder soreness stemming from a bone bruise in his rib cage. He's supposed to see a specialist today to get another opinion, see what this extended absence might look like, hypothetically. Whenever you hear the word nagging, probably not a great sign.
0: No, I mean, I would just, look, he's been pretty rock solid over the last few years, so I would expect that he's going to be okay. But like you said, given his standing as the AL MVP favorite and what the American League looks like as a whole, I mean, who in the world? I know the odds are, but who in the world would you go to after Aaron Judge when you're talking about winning this if it's a race by default? So that is obviously something to keep an eye on. And look, the Yankees seem to be far and away the best team in the American League right now. So if there is a, hey, let's lean toward the cautious side of things, our boy's been getting his awards and whatnot. We need to make sure he's ready to go. So that might work against you, too.
1: Worth noting, he is not on the injured list yet. Yep. He is just day-to-day where things sit right now. But when you hear something like that, tagged next to a name like his, obviously it's going to get a lot of headlines. So something just to keep tabs on as we await what that second opinion ultimately is for him. Okay, we got to step aside here. When we come back on Money Moves, the Carolina Hurricanes struggled last night, but they also did in game one of their Eastern Conference final against Montreal. Could they bounce back in this series against a higher caliber opponent in Vegas like they did in the last? We will discuss everything looking ahead to game two and more coming up next here on VSiN, the Sports Betting Network.
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10: Coming up on the next edition of Follow the Money, it is here. Game one, NBA Finals, epic. Knicks, Spurs, break down every angle and a plethora of props. Doug Kazarian in studio with all his best bets. Matt Humans as well. Mike Palm, his insight on game one and also NHL with Vegas. Thomas Gable on all the Knicks money and how they're getting buried on the NBA play.

0: They gave up three high danger chances when those three were on the ice as well. You know, again, there's two other players out there, but still, that's the whole point is not only you're not providing on offense, but defensively, you're not really helping out too much. And I mean, it seems simple, but like, can that handle, can that keep up, right? Can you actually continue for your top line to perform like that? I would expect not. And they were down, like you said, they were minus one yesterday when they were on the ice. So I would expect too that you probably get a better performance at some point. Maybe it's tomorrow with this line.
1: Maybe, but the thing is at least the second line has elevated in the shortcomings that the first line has had. They even last night, for as great as they've been in the postseason, they didn't do anything either. So everything you got was from your depth forward lines or decreating stuff. It has to be different, and you have to have your top guys produce. So maybe to your point, it is tomorrow, but we haven't seen it really very much at all postseason. It's been a point of contention with Brind'Amour. He has not shied away from it when asked about it repeatedly. And this is actually a good conversation. So coming up in the next hour, we're going to have Hannah Yates, who covers the Carolina Hurricanes for FanDuel Sports Network. She is their host and reporter throughout the course of the season covering this team. Maybe she can give a little bit more perspective in like kind of what they're saying as a line and how they can work out of this slump, because this is not the same group that we saw throughout the course of the regular season, how they've performed to this point. Just want to rehash some of the updated numbers on Conn Smythe as we head to break here. Mitch Marner odds on now, -110. Frederik Andersen, 4-1 in terms of your favorite on each side. That's the way things look right now. We mentioned it earlier, Jack Eichel continuing to climb the odds board as well. Yeah, Brett Howden, good numbers there. Good numbers there. We got to set aside. We'll be back kicking off hour two here on Money Moves next.
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5: Major League Baseball tonight. The Phillies are home to take on the San Diego Padres. Christopher Sanchez, he'll get the start for Philadelphia against Walker Buehler. The Phillies minus a run and a half, minus 105 on the run line. The Padres getting a run and a half, minus 114. On the money line, San Diego plus 176. Philadelphia minus 210. Over under is at 7.5. Chris Bassett getting the start for the Orioles here at Fenway Park, continuing their series with the Red Sox, who go with Peyton Tolley. Baltimore plus 116 on the money line. Boston minus 136. The over-under at Fenway is at 9. The Yankees are home in the Bronx to take on Cleveland. Second game of that series, Gavin Williams against Garrett Cole. The Yankees minus 152 on the money line. Cleveland plus 128. Over-under is at 7.5. I'm Tony Desiri from VSiN, the Sports Betting Network.
6: On the next A Numbers Game, it is Thursday. Zach and Crack join us, of course, Zach Cohen, on his thoughts on the NBA Finals with Game 1 in the books, Game 2 in front of us and beyond, plus any French Open tennis that remains on the day. 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Who knows where it goes? 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
2: Upwards of five candidates right now in this National League Cy Young race. The incredible scoreless streak from Christopher Sanchez, the Miz and the dominance. Hey, Paul Skenes, the fact that he's third in line, that we're actually talking about him. Shohei Ohtani, wow. The minuscule ERA. What a race we have on hand for this one headed into the second half for sure.
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5: VSiN, the sports betting network, Sirius XM channel 158, Stormy Bonantoni, Jonathan Von Tobel with you, live as always in downtown Las Vegas, Circuit Resort and Casino. Lots to get to this hour. Game one of the NBA Finals upon us out there in San Antonio. Spurs, a 4.5-point favorite against the New York Knicks. We will get into this a little bit more later on in the hour. Tom Byrne of Mad Dog Sports Radio has a couple of his plays. JVT will rehash everything that we talked about already yesterday, but maybe any adds to the portfolio we will discuss a little bit later on. Also coming off of just a masterful finish in game one for the Vegas Golden Knights, we will push that forward to game two a little bit more. Hannah Yates is going to join us in a bit. Covers the Carolina Hurricanes, was at game one last night. Her reaction to everything we saw, and if she thinks the Canes can claw their way out of this, or if they have finally met their match in the postseason with Vegas. Rod Brind'Amour quoted just a little bit ago this morning after morning skate, if we had played our best game and that was the outcome, I think there would be a different field today. So not happy with themselves at skate today. See if they can push that forward into a positive way tomorrow. Let's get into the NFL, because we have seen a lot of news items come through, obviously, for several teams across the league. OTAs underway, mandatory mini camps upon us in short order as well. And you just saw something come across your desk that was pretty interesting.
6: Per Tony Pauline, if Brendan Sorsby, because we don't know yet what is happening, and to reiterate for those who don't know off the top of their head, the quick notes version of it, Cliff Notes version of it, is that if he cannot play, then he would enter the supplemental draft. And of course, in the supplemental draft, you use a pick, you lose a pick in the next draft. So, for example, if he's taken in the second, then you lose that second by that team in the upcoming draft. Per Tony Pauline, if Brendan Sorsby is forced to enter a supplemental draft, he will be a late first or early second round pick. Presently, Sorsby is graded higher than Arch Manning by several area scouts as we head towards the season, which is why Brendan Sorsby, decided to skip out on being an elite prospect and being a first-round pick potentially in a wide-open quarterback draft in which Ty Simpson was taken in the first round to stay in college, I guess.
5: It's what are we doing?
6: Because you can't, what are we doing? He would, the money is not, no, he would have made that if he was a first-round pick like Pauline is suggesting. It's absolutely ridiculous. And by the way, the language of it too, by several area scouts. Okay. So a couple of scouts think that he might be better than Arch Manning, and that means that a team is going to invest a first or a second round pick? Sorry, no.
5: I do also want to say, too, because Sorsby was brought up in media availability with Todd Monken earlier this week, head coach of the Cleveland Browns, following all of the Myles Garrett trade stuff. And he said, quote, I think it's a slippery slope when you go down that path, irrespective of talent. In terms of situation, he put himself in. We all know what that is. He put himself in the situation. And we've seen in other sports with players that have been banned for life from playing professional sports. Added, it's a better question for Andrew Berry. But from his position, it's a, quote, tough angle to go down that road and think that's your guy that's going to be your franchise quarterback.
6: Sorry, I was counting the lawsuits against Deshaun Watson and everything like that, and I was wondering, what was happening there. I mean, come on, what are we doing? Slippery slope. Get out of here nonsense.
5: It's a different coach, though, I'll say that. But
6: I know, but you're realistically looking at starting Deshaun Watson here. Can we please stop with the whole, I don't know about this. Shut up, okay? That I read that quote the other day, and I was come on, man. It's ridiculous. But whatever, we can move on from there. But I do think it sounds somewhat silly when you're potentially about to hand the job over to Deshaun Watson in the hopes of him being.

0: every detail of what he says. He's there at 5 a.m. every day to get started on tape. And so he's been an excellent leader and coach for this organization.
1: Hannah, you're awesome. Thank you so much for the time. We appreciate it. Enjoy game 2 tomorrow.
0: Thanks so much for having me, guys. I appreciate it.
1: Hannah Yates, everybody, doing a great job covering the Hurricanes for a long time over there, FanDuel Sports Network. And Rod Brindamore is like one of my favorite coaches in the league. And I felt for him coming into this series a little bit, talking about even after they won the Eastern Conference Final, his just being like, I have felt like our team should have been here for the last 8 mm-hmm. years. You know, I felt like this is, we've had a team good enough to be here, and it's taken until 2026 to get there. And now they're down 1-0 at home.
2: I know. I mean, if they go down 1-0 just to start the game, those sphincters are tightening.
1: Yeah.
2: That crowd is going to be very, I mean, I know you can say all you want, but the narrative aspect of it is very strong. And for you to fall down 1-0, it is going to be a gut punch immediately.
1: It'll be a tough situation should that happen. But they've been great at firing first. That's actually one of the big trends. I know our own Jonathan Davis here at VSiN, our NHL betting expert, has followed a lot, and he has bet a lot. Canes scoring first. Canes to score in the first period. So maybe they can get that under their belts again and put Vegas on their heels, although Vegas has been so great at coming back. Yeah. Sometimes you wonder if it matters. We got to step aside. When we come back, shifting gears to the NBA postseason. Game 1 of the finals tipping off tonight. Tom Burns going to help us break it down next.
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9: 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Tune in tomorrow as we recap Game 1 of the Finals. 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

0: 15.29% in 5. I'm sorry, in 6 and 18.98 in 5. So I guess my final answer, I'll hope this is the case as well. I'll give New York a little credit. I'll say Spurs in 7.
1: Spurs in 7. Plus 320, by the way, if you want to bet those correct series scores. Tom, you're awesome. Thank you so much for the time today. We appreciate it. Enjoy game 1.
0: Anytime. Thank you.
1: Tom Byrne, ladies and gentlemen. JVT, I have decided what I'm going to bet in the series.
2: Oh, wow. Save it.
1: Yeah, I guess we do have best bets coming up. I have next to lay a lot of juice for it, though, which I do not like.
2: You know, for our audience, Tom's got a really great show going on over on Mad Dog. And I hear the rumor is tomorrow at 9 p.m. Pacific time, he's going to be a great guest.
1: What?
2: I'm sure.
1: Yeah. What? So is this like a little home and home we had going?
2: Sounds like it, yeah.
1: You're all over the place.
2: Because you're on tomorrow with him.
1: Stop. You're all over the place this NBA postseason, getting all the show requests.
2: I enjoy it. I like our friends that we have made along the way. My friends over in the Odds Couple on Fox Sports Radio. Yep. Tom Byrne here. Do local. Just you name it, I'll do it. I'm kind of a media promiscuous person.
1: We got to step aside here.
2: I'll do it. You tell me where.
1: Best bets to wrap up this Wednesday edition of the program coming up. Stick around. More Money Moves on VSiN, the Sports Betting Network, after this.
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0: game when you put those four shooters out there with Jalen Brunson. That is a demure lineup. And that is a lineup that I think the Spurs can probably throttle a bit. And so if you go from like three levers to pull to like two, if you're in New York, what does that really look like for you? But ultimately, as the biggest New York hater in the world, I'm excited to see the series. These are two good teams. The Knicks are actually a good story. Brunson's fun, Hart, all those guys. Brown obviously getting some redemption. Think about the Sacramento Kings over the last few years. Tyrese Haliburton, we don't need you. Goes to the finals with the Indiana Pacers. Passes on Luka Doncic. He's with the Lakers now. He's one of the best players in the NBA. Fire Mike Brown off to the NBA Finals with the New York Knicks. De'Aaron Fox, see you later. Lead guard for the San Antonio Spurs. Barnes also on this team too. So very fascinating. A lot of storylines, but looking forward to this. This should be good.
1: Yeah, I'm pumped for this series as well.
0: Did I do good?
1: Obviously, we had a great game one last night on the ice. Let's see if we can push it forward to the hardwood tonight. Obviously, tomorrow as well, we will preview game two of the Stanley Cup final. Lots to react to from what we see tonight. Stay right here, though, even though we are done here on Money Moves. Follow the Money with Mitch and Paul coming up next. Got a great evening show, too, that's going to take you through the game. VSiN Primetime with Femi Abebefe and Will Hill. We got you covered all day, every day, right here on VSiN.
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9: Here you go. Rams go out and get Myles Garrett in exchange for Jared Verse, a 2027 first rounder, a second rounder the following year, and a third rounder the year.

0: Yeah, and by the way, he's not shy, and neither is Vassell. So, I mean, Vassell. Right. So, I mean, it's those two guys, if they're going to get open looks, they're going to take 8-10 a game, probably. I wouldn't be surprised. Now, the question is, how many times will Wembanyama have an open look? And, like, is that, like, because you don't know. Like, some of these games, he'll take 8 threes. Other games, he might take 2. And so, is he going to be out there floating around? And will the Knicks present him a chance to actually make it from 3? He has, I think, his attempts in game 1, 5.5. Does he take 6 attempts tonight?
1: No, that's too high.
0: I would say that that's worth a bet to the under.
1: No, yeah. Yeah. I got to see how many times, because I know you want the attempts for Hart. Because if he struggles early, they're just going to leave him wide open.
0: Sure.
1: And dare him to shoot. He had that awesome game against Cleveland when he had, 26. But that'll be interesting to see how aggressive he's going to be and how they're going to let Wemby roam and what that looks like. But I'm coming around on OG MVP, and I bet that at 40-1. But based on what I think it was Cohen with the Iguodala comparison, that he could score and what he could do defensively and contain or limit Wembanyama, and he's going to get a lot of credit there. But that's a big price. I mean, you look at all this stuff, you know, rebounds, MVP, who's going to lead in points. There's some big prices out there if you can get past Wemby or Brunson.
0: Yeah, I got a doozy for you today on who's going to win the MVP. I'll tell you a little bit later on in the show, but I found OG at 70-1.
1: Oh, my God.
0: Yeah, and what happened, I'm going to bring it up in the air, and I'm going to name the sports book, and it should be illegal, and I actually want to reach out to the Nevada Gaming Commission.
1: Oh, what was it, sent to traders?
0: I'll tell you a little bit later on in the show. I was so mad. I'm like, I don't know how they get away with this crap. My blood is boiling right now thinking about it. I'll tell you a little bit later on in the program.
1: Looking forward to it. 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
0: 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Steve Mackinnon with this. The last 43 games in the NBA Finals, 69% to the under. And both of Mackinnon's models said under 218.5. Market agrees. That's now down to around 217. We're going to go back east up next. Thomas Gable in charge of the Borgata. I can't wait to hear how popular the Knicks have been and these playoff games have been with this team involved coming up next here on VSiN.
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0: This is going to be a very fun conversation. We go back east now. Thomas Gable joins the program. He is the man in charge of the race and sports book at the Borgata in Atlantic City. I can't wait to hear the perspective from the East Coast. Thomas, thanks for the time today. How are you?
15: I'm doing well, guys. How are you?
0: Doing really well. What has it been like here with this magical run based on where you're located with this book and the casino? And the Knicks, it's an all-timer that they're going on right now. Scorched earth against every single opponent. What has it been like at your property?
15: The momentum continues to build. And it's just beginning of the playoffs, I think the fan base, the New York fan base, was maybe, I would characterize, cautiously optimistic there in the Atlanta series. I think everybody was expecting big things from the Knicks in the playoffs this year, but, and especially after Philadelphia dispatched Boston, that's really where I think the Knicks fans started to believe. And, obviously when that Atlanta series ended and the run then that the Knicks have been on and just the offensive rating has been off the charts, obviously, here with the last few games. And the futures conversation I thought was very interesting when, you know, they had obviously already swept Cleveland and were in the finals, and the OKC and San Antonio were obviously still battling it out. In the West, you know, there was conversations starting to be had about what's the future prices look like for the finals, depending who the next opponent is. And the prices were kind of all over the board. I was hearing, I mean, some of the national books I saw were like projecting maybe San Antonio being with $2.70. And somebody asked me, and I'm like, only half jokingly said, I would make it a pick just because of how much Knicks liability we had built up at that point. But honestly, you know, after San Antonio then got to the finals, My goal really was to try and be 15, 20 cents worse on the Knicks than any other price out there for a series price. And so we opened up 165 on the Spurs. And even yesterday we went to 150.
0: Wow.
15: And so it was like, you know, we just don't, I didn't want any more New York money. And it's what I can kind of equate this to just in terms of the

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2: 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EJ Raddick stops in as well from the NHL Network. 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And Mitch Betts stopped by in studio. She gives us her best bets for the National Hockey League and a little mixed martial arts as well. 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
4: Molly Howard recaps the night in sports betting in Win Some, Lose Some.
11: All right, before we came in, Schneider was 100-1 in play. She upset Sabalenka, the French Open. She won the first set, and she was up 4-1 in the second set. Lost that set, 7-5, and then 6-rip. 6-love to lose.
5: Oh.
11: 100-1 in play. The upsets won't stop.
5: Well, intense. By the way, did you hear the Sabalenka quote today after the match?
11: Yeah.
5: I just want to quit.
11: I don't like it. I know.
5: Oh, man.
11: It's tough. That's vicious. Most runs last night. Pirates, 14-1. Highest scoring game. Pirates Diamondbacks, 9-1. Most strikeouts. Harrison did it again.
5: Good.
11: In a weird night in baseball, Martin had nothing. Schlittler had nothing. Harrison delivered with 12 Ks, 6-1. The daily specials. Hockey was something. Fastest goal in the Stanley Cup final game one since 1976. Eilers' first goal was 15-1, two goals 20-1. I reached out to DraftKings. I didn't hear back. Caesars offers it as well. I don't know what goal in the first minute was, but they do offer that. I didn't see it. But what do you have? First shot of the game to be a goal.
5: Yeah, Caesars tweeted this out last night during the game. A bettor here in Nevada put down $18.51 on the first shot to be a goal. It paid a little bit shy of $352, so it's about 19-1.
11: Not bad to offer that. It's pretty good.
5: Yeah.
11: Pretty good.
5: What number would you need to bet it? The first shot to be a goal?
11: I know. Should be more than that, but still, at least it's offered and available. Yes. It's kind of like, what's the price for goal in the first minute? No, because the Colorado Avalanche kept doing that in the regular season. Carolina has scored first 12 of the last 14 games. Goal in the first five was plus 190. Carolina's played six straight overs in the first period. All total over 8.5, 5-1. Golden Knights team total over 4.5, 5-1. Theodore anytime plus 725. Hurdle, what a shot. Beautiful shot. Anytime plus 385. Stahl plus 460. Carlson plus 480. Phillies 130 up to 160. Glad we mentioned Harper owns Vasquez. He went deep. Harper also has good numbers against Bueller. Cleveland plus 175. How about that? Cam, what happened? And the Brewers 180 up to 260. Subscribe, be part of the team. 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

0: Rock for the first time all year. Who should we look at for AL MVP and Cy Young?
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4: The NBA Finals starts tonight. San Antonio hosting the New York Knicks in Game 1. The Spurs coming off a seven-game series with Oklahoma City. They're in the finals for the seventh time in team history. The Knicks last appeared in the finals in 1999. They last won the championship in 1973. Center Mitchell Robinson questionable for tonight, dealing with a finger injury. New York has won 11 straight postseason games, 10 of those by double digits. Tonight, the Spurs are a 4.5-point home favorite, minus 186. On the money line, while the Knicks are plus 156. The over-under at 218.5, the over at minus 106, and the under minus 114. The Spurs, the favorites to win the NBA championship at minus 190. The Knicks are plus 160. I'm Tony Desiri from VSiN, the Sports Betting Network.
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0: We continue with Mike Palm, VP, Circa Las Vegas, the Golden Gate, and the D here in downtown. Okay, so a couple things in Major League Baseball. Cam Schlittler, first, I don't know what happened last night, but that was the first time the entire year he had nothing. He was really bad. So everybody's been trying to make a case to, like, who can we find in case it's unsustainable to maybe bet in the Cy Young market. You love betting this award. Have you done anything with it?
10: Yeah, I did something last week, of course. I looked at the two Cy Young races, and they're the polar opposites.
0: Oh, yes.
10: There's five guys in the National League that deserve the Cy Young right now, And there's one guy in

0: on this team have mauled today's opposing pitcher. I'll give you the details next.
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4: It's a loaded Thursday on Money Moves. You don't want to miss it. Chris Vasili, handicapper, is going to join us to get our first look at the World Cup, which is just around the corner. EJ Raddick stops in as well from the NHL Network. Got to get his thoughts on the Stanley Cup's second game and whether or not we'll get a scoring slowdown between the Hurricanes and the Golden Knights. And Mitch Betts stopped by in studio. She gives us her best bets for the National Hockey League and a little mixed martial arts as well. Don't miss it. It's Money Moves, 11 to 1 Pacific, 2 to 4 Eastern, only on VSiN, the Sports Betting Network.
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0: To expand here on a little bit of the baseball conversation we had with Mike Palm previous segment, baseball is such a funny game. Again, it was a Malinsky special for the Twins. They were playing horrific baseball. They're coming back home after a long 9-game road trip with only one day off in between. Joe Ryan was going. The White Sox, they were without Murakami, but the offense was still clicking, and they got a bunch of runs off him in that game. I think they scored 6. Yet, they got beaten that game. I had the White Sox there. As he said, you have, like, Davis Martin. Why is the number $1.18 yesterday, $1.20? Had to bet him. He staked to a 3-0 lead, and he gets blistered.

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4: Major League Baseball tonight. The Phillies are home to take on the San Diego Padres. Christopher Sanchez, he'll get the start for Philadelphia against Walker Buehler. The Phillies minus a run and a half, minus 105 on the run line. The Padres getting a run and a half, minus 114. On the money line, San Diego plus 176, Philadelphia minus 210. Over under is at 7.5. Chris Bassett getting the start for the Orioles here at Fenway Park, continuing their series with the Red Sox, who go with Peyton Tolley. Baltimore plus 116 on the money line. Boston minus 136. The over-under at Fenway is at 9. The Yankees are home in the Bronx to take on Cleveland. Second game of that series, Gavin Williams against Garrett Cole. The Yankees minus 152 on the money line. Cleveland plus 128. Over-under is at 7.5. I'm Tony DeZiri from VSiN, the Sports Betting Network.
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10: Welcome in. 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Longtime NBA. Short-time WNBA better. 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Sharp-dressed man as well.
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8: NHL Stanley Cup Finals began on Tuesday night with the Vegas Golden Knights getting a road win in Raleigh, beating the Carolina Hurricanes 5-4, scoring two goals in the third period. The second game of the series will be in Raleigh on Thursday night. Carolina minus a goal and a half plus 140 on the puck line. Vegas getting a goal and a half minus 172. On the money line, Vegas plus 134, Carolina minus 162. The over-under goal total sitting at 5.5. The over minus 132 and the under plus 108. Carolina now plus 134 to win the Stanley Cup, while Vegas is at minus 162. The over-under games in this series is now 5.5. The over minus 220, under plus 176. I'm Tony Desiri from VSiN, the Sports Betting Network.
9: Jensen Lewis here, co-host of VSiN by the Books, my guy Dave Ross, who's going to be in Vegas, everybody. Tune in tomorrow as we recap game one of the finals. 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
11: Time now for some more best bets on the board for tonight and beyond. We go out to the Progressive guest line. VSiN host Matt Eumanns is weekly spot with us now. Matt, good to talk to you as always. Let's begin with game one of the NBA Finals. Your best bet tonight, side, total, prop, anything. Go ahead.
12: All right. By the way, that was a great spot with Doug Kazarian there. But when he started talking WNBA, I had to turn the channel for about 10 minutes. Hopefully he's got some winners in the W. I hate the WNBA almost as much as broccoli and Brussels sprouts. But
11: wow.
12: I tell you what, this I really don't like that league at all. Strongly dislike it. But I tell you what, this NBA Finals is about as good as it gets.
11: Yep.
12: We got Wimby, you know, who might be the face of the association here for the next 5 or 10 years. And the Knicks, who have been there back for the first time since 1999. And I think it's going to be a long series. My best bet is over 5.5 games. I had to pay the price on that. Yeah. I had to pay minus 170. But, I think it's easier to say it's going to be a long series than to say who's going to win the series. And I do believe the Knicks are

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5: 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I mean, the Niners are almost an afterthought now at this point in time, and they're a very good franchise.
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7: 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Femi Bebefe, Will Hill here with you guys on a Wednesday night. 30 minutes from now, we'll be joined by Greg Peterson, host of the Baseball Betting Show. Talk all things Diamond as he helps us preview the late slate tonight in Major League Baseball. Have a handful of games already underway in progress. Still scoreless between the Padres and the Phillies in the top of the fourth out there in the City of Brotherly Love. Red Sox with a 1-0 lead on the Orioles in the bottom of the third. Cleveland has a 1-0 lead on the Yankees after Kyle Manzardo took Garrett Cole deep out there in the Bronx. And then the Royals with a 2-0 lead on the Reds in the top of the second. And then Toronto has a 1-0 lead on the Atlanta Braves in the bottom of the first. So that's what's happening right now in Major League Baseball. We give out our baseball plays in the opening segment. If you missed it, make sure you check it out in podcast form or hit that rewind and you can find our baseball plays. But, well, I think what's interesting is we gave out our game one thoughts in the last segment. How long will this series go? Because looking at the series price right now over at DraftKings, you see the Spurs minus 185, the Knicks plus 155. And correct me if I'm wrong, but over the weekend, I thought I saw San Antonio minus 205 and the Knicks plus 170 or so in that range. So it's been a decent amount of money on the New York Knicks, as you see right now on our graphic. The series total of games, over 5.5 games, minus 170. So you got to lay a little bit of juice for this to go 6 or 7, which seems to be the prevailing thought. Now, earlier this week on Hardwood Handicappers, which is an NBA betting podcast here on VSiN, Jonathan Von Tobel and Kelly Bidlin discuss how long they think this series will go between the Knicks and the Spurs.
8: I think it's going to be a long series. I think it's going to be a relatively high-scoring series as well. And I think

0: It's like, I want to kind of see how the games are going. Like, an in-game total, I'd rather attack than a pre-flop. But if I had to bet it, I would actually go a little bit towards the over here in this game, maybe going over 217 as my bet. Just making thinking that maybe the Spurs shoot the ball well at home. They're comfortable. The Knicks offense is a little bit more of an efficient offense than what we saw from OKC in the last round, given their injuries and their circumstances. So it would be a lean to the over for me. Any thoughts from you on the total?
1: No, it would just be a lean, I guess, towards the over, but nothing for me to play. So no point, you know, giving out something I'm not going to play.
0: Yeah.
1: Let's talk a little X's and O's. What's your thought here? And I want to get your thoughts on a couple of things. Do you think it's OG on Wemby? What do you think? Who do you think Wemby guards on the other end? I'm not going down the road again with the sleeper MVPs. If there was going to be a guy, OG at 70-1 and an OB, just because he's guarding Wemby, the whole Iguodala theory, the whole,
0: yeah,
1: you know, why I looked at Caruso in the last round, he could hit some threes. I guess Ananobi would be the one. After getting my heart broken last round, I got to sit this one out. But what do you think the game plan here is in terms of guarding Wemby for the Knicks?
0: So I think it's going to be with OG Anunoby. I think OG is probably the guy that, like, say, like, hey, who's the best defender on the Knicks? I think it's Anunoby. And also, he's strong as hell, too. It's like, even though nobody's going to have the height to match Wemby. That's not the issue. I think what you want to do with Wemby is kind of get underneath him and, like, not make it, let him get comfortable and get into the paint and all that. I think Anunoby can do a decent job of that. Now, it's going to wear him out probably on the other end in terms of scoring and his offensive output, because he's going to be so focused on trying to, like, contain Victor Wembanyama. So that would be my guess as to what we see here. But I think that in this series, I think what you're going to see what the Spurs do with Wemby is to put him on Josh Hart so that Wemby can kind of play the rover role. Like, they love using Wemby in that, like, free safety kind of role where he's just kind of roaming around. Josh Hart,
1: right.
0: I know he has had moments where he has shot the ball well, but, like, you can live with Josh Hart taking open threes. You know, like, that's okay. And if he makes them all, you know what? You tip the cap and say, damn it, all right, you guys are just going to beat us. But I would challenge Josh Hart to continue to shoot the ball the way he did. What was it, game two against the Cleveland Cavaliers, that Josh Hart shot the lights out of the ball and the place is going nuts? You know, like, I would guess that that's how they try to play this Knicks team. So put Wemby on Hart, let him kind of roam around and do that. In terms of a guy that, like, could potentially be, like, finals MVP, if you want a dark horse, the dark horse has to be Karl Anthony Towns. That would be the dark horse for me in this series. Like, Towns is around 16-1, 20-1. I think you can make the argument that Towns has been the best player on the Knicks in this playoff run. Like, I don't think that's, like, a hot take or anything like that. Like, I know everyone's like, oh, Brunson, Captain Clutch, and all that stuff. Towns, win shares per 48, PER, box plus minus. He's been the guy for the Knicks, even though the points are down. So maybe some Karl Anthony Towns redemption, and there's a narrative behind that. Maybe that could carry him to a finals MVP if you want to go a little bit further down the board beyond the first two guys.
1: No chance for Caruso, right, for finals MVP? We're not going down that road.
0: That's not something I'm interested in.
1: That was a tough one for your boy, man. Tough one.
0: Sometimes it was there, it was 5-1, it was building momentum, but unfortunately he had a stinker in game 7, and then that was that.
1: they lost
0: most importantly. Greg Peterson joins us to talk some baseball to start hour number 2.
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8: The NFL releasing schedules for all 32 teams, and the season will start on September 9th as the Seattle Seahawks and the New England Patriots will meet in Seattle in a Super Bowl rematch. The Seahawks are an early 4.5-point home favorite, minus 210 on the money line. The Patriots are plus 176, and the over-under is at 45.5. The first international game of the season will be in Melbourne, Australia in Week 1, September 10th. The Rams will take on the San Francisco 49ers in an NFC West matchup. The Rams are an early 2.5-point favorite, minus 136 on the money line, San Francisco plus 116, and the over-under is at 49.5. 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